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1: We're giving foodies too much power. This is according to Jordan.
2: Yes.
1: Who I'm guessing this is because of your date night, dinner last night.
2: I went to dinner last night, and I've realized we are not focused on the common folk anymore. Mm. We are only paying attention.
1: When has America ever been focused on the common folk?
2: All right, we're getting too deep.
1: Yeah, you either go to McDonald's, Burger King, and Arby's, or you go to Michelin-starred restaurants.
2: All right.
1: Chili's.
2: Hey, shout out Chili's. But look, the thing they're not doing at Chili's is putting all their focus and attention on the foodies with the bright lights and the loom cubes and, you know, all this stuff. We need to chill out.
1: Oh, you're saying like
2: the influencers
1: that are like taking pictures of their food
2: and stuff. Exactly.
1: Oh, yeah.
2: Right.
1: That's getting a little out of hand. All right. We'll hear about Jordan's experience next on XYZ.

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1: Jordan went to a foodie restaurant last night, or a restaurant that has really good ratings. It just opened, right?
2: Yes.
1: So he was swarmed by the food influencers. Now, I think we've just gotten to the point, kind of like when someone's taking a selfie, you're just used to people taking pictures of their food.
2: Sure.
1: I do it too. It depends on the meal, but like, whatever. I'm pretty numb to that.
2: Right.
1: But it's the people that are going that extra mile and bringing like a light for the food,
2: right,
1: and like trying to move the food around in the restaurant to have a different angle.
2: Yeah.
1: And it's just too much.
2: Here's my thing. Now, I understand that this person probably has a lot of followers. It'll benefit this restaurant because they did just open to have somebody in there like that. Give them a section. Do not put them with the rest of us who just wanted to try the food, because now and I know this is not bashing the restaurant at all. They were a little slow on our stuff.
1: Yeah.
2: Right? Mm-hmm. Comparatively, he's getting dish after dish, meal after meal, not eating any of it. So it's just infuriating.
1: Oh, they're just giving him better service.
2: They're just giving him better service.
1: That's the restaurant. That's on the restaurant entirely.
2: You know, and like, right, he's got his lights out. We're opening and closing pots several times.
1: Don't name the restaurant.
2: No,
1: they just opened, right? And they're like the new, like, talked about spot.
2: Yes, yeah.
1: See, the problem I have with that is like a lot of the new restaurants, you can tell when a chef or a company's done this before because they will have an influencer night. They have a preview night.
3: Yeah.
1: And that's what that is for.
2: Exactly.
1: I have filmed those with our production company where it's like,
3: yeah,
1: it's a lot, but like the only people there are the ones reviewing the stuff. That's
3: for
1: how it should be.
3: Yeah.
1: So that once they're open, they do usually have rules or restrictions. Like, please don't use your flash. Please don't interrupt other people's meals. So the fact that they're still allowing this means that they just want all the attention and they're kind of amateur hour with
2: it. I'm sitting here like, we haven't gotten drinks yet. This guy has 8 courses in front of him.
3: Right.
2: Like I said, the huge lights. Any other situation would be very distracting and just bizarre, but you know, we're in a time now where social media is everything. I'm like, hey, come back to the little people, all right? We just want a nice meal. We want to try your food, tell our friends. Food was great, by the way.
1: Yeah.
2: Tastes were delicious, but buddy with the, you
1: tastes
2: know,
1: were delicious is quite
3: well, especially
1: the
3: because,
2: put it on a shirt.
3: No offense, this was a Wednesday night.
2: Yes.
3: Mm-hmm. Yeah.
2: The middle of the day.
3: Yeah.
2: Or middle of the week. Like, come on.
3: Yeah.
2: Come on.
1: I don't love that.
2: Yeah.
1: And also, like, I mean, it's on the restaurant, but also just like have some decorum. I've had cameras in my face. I've vlogged years ago, like, but I was still always aware of people around me.
2: Yeah.
1: And try not to interrupt their experience or service.
2: Sure.
1: And it's just like, when people are just so like unaware of your surroundings, it really gets to me.
2: Yeah. It was just like a fish out of water situation, but not totally on the influencer, not totally on the restaurant.
1: Just on both them losers.
2: Exactly. Show Jordy some love.

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2: XYZ with Eric Zachary. Katy Perry found herself in a giant inflatable, it's supposed to be a plastic bottle or like
3: Gatorade bottle that she's calling Katy Raid.
2: And she like goes out into the crowd, like a pseudo crowd surfing.
3: Yeah, expecting
2: the crowd to get her back to the stage. And this crowd said, no, you're coming with us.
4: 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If you watch the video, it's just
2: you're not going back to the stage.
4: Carry her away in this giant water bottle.
3: It's so funny.
2: Whether it's Katy or her production design team that's like, this is a good idea.
3: Right.
2: No.
3: I don't. Yeah, you got to get a dummy award for that.
4: I feel like I would throw up.
2: I would love to see you in a Zorb.
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1: More About Nothing is coming up on XYZ with Eric Zachary. We're learning about the chocolate wars, the Hershey's wars specifically.
2: Yes.
1: Basically a series of legal battles that have been going on for almost 100 years.
2: Correct.
1: Involving what could be your favorite chocolate. We'll learn about that next, but first a little bonus fact.
2: In the movie 8 Mile, Eminem freestyled every time he rapped on screen, so no two takes were ever the same. In the script, they just left Eminem raps here. So he would freestyle, and then if they had to redo the take, it would be a brand new one every
1: time. That's pretty cool.
2: Yeah.

0: 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More About Nothing on XYZ with Eric Zachary. It's all brought to you by Chick-fil-A. We're not talking about chicken. We're talking about chocolate.
1: Great segue.
0: It just threw me a little bit. Anyway,
1: food.
0: Let's learn about the Hershey's War that's been going on for almost 100 years.
1: Okay, so a lot of you all know about Hershey's chocolate, yes. Started by Milton Hershey in Lancaster, Pennsylvania in 1894. There is a separate company called Hershey's Ice Cream or Hershey's Creamery. They do ice cream primarily in the East Coast, but they are in some other places. They also started their company in Lancaster, Pennsylvania. Wow. In 1894.
0: Are they related in like distant cousins or anything?
1: So in court and out, they have both famously claimed that they have no relation whatsoever.
0: Okay.
1: Right? That's where this whole thing jumps off. Got because it. They're both in the dairy industry, every time one did something, they'd have to put out an ad saying, we have nothing to do with that. That's the guys across the street. Mm. So in 1916, a typhoid outbreak happens and it gets traced back to Hershey's ice cream. Hershey's chocolate got so mad about this because they were like, we don't have anything to do with that. Keep right. buying chocolate bars.
0: Sure. Mm-hmm.
1: So that kicks things off. 2 years later, the chocolate company decides to buy up creameries, not to do anything with them. Just like, hey, y'all ice cream boys aren't getting off the ground. We just don't
0: so
1: like
0: Hershey's
1: you.
0: Chocolate's right. just starting to bully Hershey's dairy or Hershey's so, whatever.
1: Yeah,
0: ice
1: yeah.
0: cream.
1: Hershey's ice cream. Hershey's ice cream is like, we are going to get into chocolate. We are starting Hershey's Brothers Chocolate. Hershey's chocolate bars. We're like,
0: Hershey's brother chocolate is actually hilarious.
1: Brothers, there's an S in there. But anyway, that kicks off the feud further. This legal battle would go on for a decade from about 1920 to 1930. The ice cream company ended up losing. They tried to like move out of Pennsylvania, sneakily do it in Omaha. People were telling Milton Hershey, like, they're trying
0: we're
1: to make
0: still
1: chocolate
0: using
1: bars.
0: The name, yeah.
1: Exactly.
2: Yeah, okay.
1: Finally gets stopped. Decades go by. 1966, Hershey's chocolate is now like, I want to make ice cream. So the ice cream boys, who are significantly smaller now, Hershey's chocolate's making like over 200 million annually. Mm-hmm. Hershey's ice cream doesn't get over 10 million, but they sue and they end up settling out of court to where Hershey's ice cream is like, we'll only make ice cream. Hershey's makes chocolate. You guys can't make ice cream. You can make everything else.
0: Got it.
1: In the 90s, Hershey's ice cream wants to make frozen yogurt. Hershey's chocolate goes, remember what we said? You guys would just make ice cream and y'all do so much noise.
0: Hershey's ice cream still a company?
1: Yeah.
0: This is still like
2: what?
0: A thing?
1: Still a company.
0: And it's completely and it's unrelated to Hershey's
1: completely
0: chocolate.
1: Completely unrelated. So in that 90s court case when they were like, no frozen yogurt, somehow just through being petty, Hershey's chocolate won. Hershey's ice cream couldn't.
0: Because they have all the money now.
1: Right, exactly. Yeah. Hershey's ice cream can't make frozen yogurt. And ever since then, they've had to put at the bottom of all their products, not affiliated with the chocolate.
0: That's wild.
1: So there's nothing going on right now, but who's to say they don't make each other mad again and strike it back up? Yeah.
2: What?
0: She's just reading this in real time.
2: No. I just found a picture and the logo looks exactly the same.
1: Yeah, they've had problems all throughout the years.
0: It's More About Nothing. Learning about the chocolate war, the Hershey war specifically, that started over 100 years ago. More About Nothing's all brought to you by Chick-fil-A.
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1: Apple is saying, hey, you don't got to buy our super expensive products anymore. 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
2: Okay. This is how they, you know, they got rid of iTunes and did Apple Music.
1: You're making a subscription model for products. Yeah. And I want to carefully not bash this because I do benefit from, like, you know, if I need to upgrade a MacBook Pro every single year.
2: Yeah.
0: Yeah.
1: And for someone like me, I'm paying a monthly and I know that, like, I'm using the top tier technology in it.
2: Right.
1: Yes. But you're also falling into the trope that is like, you don't own anything.
2: Exactly.
1: You know, you don't get to sell it after the fact. So I think a lot of people are like, this is kind of taking advantage of people that can't afford a new iPhone. Because it could be like, they're talking as low as like $18 a month for a new iPhone.
2: Right.
1: Essentially, you could pay that if you have like AT&T or Verizon and do that lease to own.
2: Right.
1: But if you're doing it through Apple's new Apple upgrade program, now they're saying, well, you got to turn it in, but you can upgrade at any time. But you never actually own the phone. You're never paying into the equity of the phone.
0: I guess, does it matter?
1: Well, if you pay off, if you make 36 payments on like the Verizon plan that exists right now, you own that phone. You can resell it.
0: Yeah.
1: You can keep it. You can do whatever you want with it. Yeah. You never have to return it. For this, if you opt for the Apple upgrade program, you can keep leasing it. You could rent it for 5 years, but you still have to return it when you're done.
2: At some point, yes.
1: You're a lease. It's a rental unit and you're not buying it.
0: But you can like upgrade it and like...
1: See, Audrey's the key demo.
0: Well, no, I'm just saying
1: it's renting an apartment versus owning a home.
0: I mean, if it were like a car, I feel like it would be different because then it's like, that's an asset that you have. You can sell that. You don't need it. I feel like a phone, like I kind of understand.
1: Yeah, well,
0: my concern was them just like taking everybody's data.
2: Okay. They're already doing that.
0: But now they can have more, right?
1: XYZ.

0: Anna and Raven in the morning and your space to pop in and feel good all day. It's 93.5 The Bubble. XYZ with Eric Zachary, dumb of the day. It's all brought to you by O'Reilly Auto Parts, your professional parts people. Today we're learning. I didn't know this is the dumb of the day. Yes. Katy Perry recently in concert, she decided to try to do her version of like those hamster balls where 21 Pilots did this for a long time.
1: Yeah. Yep. Uh-huh.
0: Where like you'll get in some version of like a Zorb or inflatable ball and run to the crowd. It's usually pretty coordinated, right? Like they have security guards and they have people on the ground in techs that will make sure that they don't get too carried away with it.
1: Sure, yes.
0: Katie said, give me to the people.
2: Well, okay, so she has this giant inflatable, like, plastic water bottle that she climbs into that says Katie Raid on it.
0: Katie Raid?
2: Yeah.
0: A Gatorade?
2: Yeah. Oh, and apparently there's, like a giant straw that they're supposed to, like, push her to.
1: Okay, got you.
2: But so she, like, goes into the crowd in this giant inflatable Katie Raid bottle, and the crowd just continues to carry her away. From the stage to the point where she's like, bring me back.
3: I love it.
2: And turn me around. And they just keep getting...
1: I have to imagine, like, obviously this is dumb of the day. It's going to Katy Perry. At what point is she like, what antics do I pull at my show to like secure virality?
0: See, I have to believe this is intentional. Like, she's a weird person. There's been so many articles and other celebrities that have come out and been like, she's just really bizarre as a person.
2: Yeah.
0: But I still like her music. I really wish her career hasn't taken the trajectory it has because I've seen her in concert. I saw California Girls, Katie, right?
1: Right.
0: She puts on a great show.
2: I feel like she's always been doing like...
0: She's always been doing weird things, but I feel like... Stuff. I mean, I remember Left Shark at the Super Bowl halftime show. Like,
2: oh my God, I forgot about that.
0: But I think she's just trying to do it at a time where she's not updating it for the current culture.
1: Sure.
2: Yeah, like, I mean, she's like...
1: I mean, the rate at which something happens at a Katy Perry show has to be like 90%.
0: It's starting to come off as, what can I do when the cameras are on me to keep attention?
1: Yes.
0: Because like she also just got caught with Justin Trudeau, who she's dating, Prime Minister of Canada, where he's like putting sunscreen down her bikini, like her chest.
1: Her top.
0: Yeah. But like, it's not like, oh, paparazzi caught them. Like they're clearly in front of cameras.
1: It's performative.
0: Right. It's just, and it's like, damn. How Katy Perry and Canada have fallen.
1: Caught astray.
0: Canada.
1: Oh, God. Okay.
0: We have like a 3% of our audience listens from Canada. So.
1: Yeah, what are you doing to them?
0: I love you. I like French Canada.
1: Poutine?
0: Well, I like Quebec and Montreal.
1: Oh, okay. Got it. All right.
2: I like all the
0: Canadians. XYZ.

0: If you creeping, just don't let me find out.
1: Oh God.
0: Get a hotel, never bring them to the house.
1: Oh God.
2: Inside the Columbia bubble.
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1: 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HBO is launching HBO Max Shorts, which are basically like whenever you're on TikTok and you fall in the rabbit hole of like part one of this episode, part two of this episode. 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And they're just saying, stop stealing our content. 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
1: Roommate nightmares. This is you, Audrey. You put this in
2: Well, there? I was telling Jordan a story and he was like, we got to talk about
1: we
2: this.
1: Gotta talk about
3: Can
1: this.
3: I take a guess? Is it a nightmare experience with your roommate or they had like night terrors and woke you up?
2: I mean, not the latter. That's okay. For sure.
1: So it's a situation at home.
2: Yes. Yeah.
1: I love it. Let's bring it to XYZ Court next.

0: You're home for Anna and Raven in the morning. 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
1: Audrey's having some roommate debates.
2: Not really. It's not that big of a deal, but it's kind of funny.
0: It's not that big of a deal. You put roommate nightmare in here.
2: Well,
3: it to me sounds like a nightmare.
0: Okay, what's going on at home?
2: Okay, so basically I got a new duvet cover and new pillowcases. I was so excited. They're really cute. They're red and fluffy. Or I guess not fluffy.
0: Audrey, what's going on with the room?
2: Okay, that's so important. It's important. Okay, so I washed it because I just got it delivered, right. And I was about to put it in the dryer, and it looked like somebody had taken the ink out of five pens and just thrown it in the dryer and then ran the dryer. And so I was like, boop, boop, boop, boop, boop, Peyton. And I called my best friend, who's also my roommate. And I was like, have you seen the dryer? And she was like, no. And she came downstairs and she was like, I don't know how this happened. And I was like, I don't know how this happened. So we're trying to figure out who did this. Anyway, we couldn't figure out who did it. So we're just sitting there, both of our heads in the dryer together with hairspray and magic erasers, trying to get the pen out of the inside of our dryer. We did, by the way.
3: Congratulations.
1: I'm more caught up on the fact that you guys couldn't figure out who did this because, okay,
2: Wouldn't it be easy? You live
1: with three people. if it's not Peyton and it's not you, you got two other people to ask.
2: Well, yeah, but we were like, it probably wasn't Kylie.
1: Okay, so you know who it is.
2: Well,
1: are you going to address it?
2: We have our suspicions.
3: Okay, yeah. But
2: no, we're not saying
0: you guys just never have resolution at all.
2: Yes, we do. It was just an accident. It's not that big of a deal. Okay.
3: I would put out hey, maybe let's not put our pens in our pants before we put it in the dryer.
2: I don't think that they tried to.
3: No, but I mean, it needs to be brought up so it doesn't happen again. Check those pockets before you're doing laundry because you got a beautiful new duvet.
2: I got it out. It's okay.
3: Okay.
2: But it was kind of funny because we both were just sitting there in the hairspray.
0: Just to recap, so I have my grasp on this because anyone that walked in the middle of this segment.
3: Yeah.
0: Audrey, you don't know which roommate, but someone put something in the dryer that ink went everywhere.
2: Yeah.
0: Making it a problem for you to wash and dry your new duvet.
2: Yes.
0: And rather than figure out who did it, you were just like, oh, I wonder.
3: I'm going to clean it up myself. Yeah.
2: Okay. Because we have a good living environment and we take care of each other.
0: It sounds like an avoidant, conflict-avoidant living environment.
3: That's not what it is.
2: Okay.
0: you're saying I pick and choose battles is what's happening.
3: All right. Okay, got you.
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2: XYZ with Eric Zachary. Happy Thursday, almost Friday.
3: Yes.
1: Weekend. Happy Thursday.
2: Thank you, Audrey.
3: I thought you were actually going to sing like the happy birthday. Like
1: Stevie Wonder. Yeah.
2: Well, Audrey's dressed like Garth from Wayne's World today.
1: Party time.
2: Love that for you.
3: Yeah, that's great.
2: It is party time. Today on the show, XYZ throwbacks on the way. More about nothing. We're learning about the Hershey's chocolate war.
3: Yeah, yeah.
2: This is ongoing.
1: Wow.
3: It has stopped since the 90s. It could start back up.
2: Can't wait. Okay. Oh, and Apple's like, hey, you don't have to buy our products anymore. We can lease them to you.
3: That's scary to me.
2: 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The show is on.

0: Roma, Roma, Gaga, ooh la la, what's your bad romance?
1: It's 93.5 The Bubble. XYZ with Eric Zachary. HBO is developing Max Shorts.
2: Yeah.
1: So vertical short form things that HBO is now going to be like, you can also pay for this.
3: Yeah, I thought Max Shorts was like extreme, like extreme hiking wear. Oh. Like, yeah, like right, shorts with right, a lot of cargo pockets.
1: I imagined a gnome with cargo shorts.
2: Yeah, okay, so that would be Max Shorts.
1: Get us back on track.
2: Yeah, so what it is it's powered by what? Guess what? Guess what, AI?
3: Yes.
2: Basically, HBO has created this feature for certain select users in the U.S., where they can go through and scroll, and it's basically like when you stumble down a TikTok rabbit hole and you end up watching like three parts of an episode of like, you know, Lost or something like that. The AI basically goes in and selects like memorable moments or like whatever.
1: From actual shows.
3: So like House of the Dragon or Curb Your Enthusiasm
2: at
3: or
2: which one part point, two, part three. Yeah. Yes, you can open that and watch it, or you can like add it to your watch list,
1: like one of my favorite shows, and I've been very vocal about this, is The Newsroom, Aaron Sorkin, right? And there's so many speeches and moments from that show that get clipped over the years.
3: Yep.
1: And everyone's like, oh, I know that scene, but they have no idea what the show is. So I think it'd be cool for like to be able to click through. So it's not using AI to like regenerate.
2: I mean, here's the
1: thing. They're just clipping.
2: Oh, yeah. But I'll be honest, I also kind of like this, because I feel like there are a lot of times where I'm like, I'm that person where I'm like scrolling on TikTok and then I see this movie, like a clip from a movie, and I'm like, I want to watch that movie. And then I like either can't figure out where to watch the movie or like can't figure out what the movie is because it's like an account that has like three followers that's made by like a bot.
1: Right. But someone that's farming money
3: for
1: content they don't own.
2: That's the one
3: part I like about this is that everybody is doing this on Twitter and TikTok. So HBO might as well just take back ownership of their shows.
2: Right, exactly. You know? So, I mean, I don't love that it's AI. You know, I'm never going to love that it's AI. But
3: sounds like you love it.
1: It's not AI. It's just an AI tool. But like, this is the AI that I think is fine, using it to speed up editing. And
2: I mean, yeah, sure.
1: If they're not recreating House of the Dragons with AI actors.
2: I understand that, Eric.
1: I don't know that you do. I don't.
3: Uh-oh, here we go.
2: You don't know that Fight I understand time. That?
1: No.
3: Ding.
1: Okay. XYZ with Eric Zachary. It's your XYZ ENT Entertainment Report. 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
1: Trying to be soothing for Audrey.
3: What?

0: Anna and Raven in the morning, and your space to pop in and feel good all day. 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
2: Dun, dun, dun.
1: In the girl's apartment.
3: I don't know if the mystery was ever solved, but that's
2: well,
3: okay.
2: You don't want to solve it is the thing.
1: You know the answer. You're just not completing the last scene of Scooby-Doo because you're afraid of...
2: That's exactly where my mind went. You don't want to take the mask off for them to be like meddling kids.
3: What am I going to do about
1: Say,
3: it?
1: Say, don't do this or clean this up.
2: Don't
1: your other
2: things like, in the dryer.
3: Hey, it sucks that you got ink all over your clothes. Don't do that again. Loser, it's gonna ruin all of our clothes.
1: That's exactly
2: what you should say. I actually liked
3: that a lot. It wasn't on purpose.
1: HBO is developing HBO Max shorts, so split up vertical versions of their TV shows of fan favorite moments so that you can watch them, digest them quickly, and then give the option to click through and watch more. XYZ Throwback Today, three songs all came out in the same year. What year did those come out? And More About Nothing, The Hershey Family versus The Hershey Family. These are two different Hershey families, and they both make some version of confectionery products. And we're learning about that and More About Nothing. XYZ.
2: Continue.
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2: Said per my last email three times. 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Oh, and someone just scheduled a meeting that could have been an email.
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1: We're giving foodies too much power. This is according to Jordan.
2: Yes.
1: Who I'm guessing this is because of your date night, dinner last night.
2: I went to dinner last night and I've realized we are not focused on the common folk anymore. Mm. We are only paying attention.
1: When has America ever been focused on the common folk?
2: All right. We're getting too deep.
1: Yeah, you either go to McDonald's, Burger King, and Arby's, or you go to Michelin starred restaurants.
2: All right.
1: Or Chili's.
2: Hey, shout out Chili's. But look, the thing they're not doing at Chili's is putting all their focus and attention on the foodies with the bright lights and the loom cubes and, you know, all this stuff.
3: What's a loom cube?
2: We need to chill out.
1: Oh, you're saying like the influencers.
2: The influencers.
1: That are like taking pictures of their food
2: exactly.
1: and stuff.
2: Exactly. Oh, yeah.
1: Right. That's getting a little out of hand. All right. We'll hear about Jordan's experience next on XYZ.

0: a foodie restaurant last night, or a restaurant that has really good ratings. It just opened, right?
1: Yes.
0: So he was swarmed by the food influencers. Now, I think we've just gotten to the point, kind of like when someone's taking a selfie, you're just used to people taking pictures of their food.
1: Sure.
0: I do it too. It depends on the meal, but like, whatever. I'm pretty numb to that.
1: Right.
0: But it's the people that are going that extra mile and bringing like a light for the food,
1: right,
0: and like trying to move the food around in the restaurant to have a different angle.
1: Yeah.
0: And it's just too much.
1: Here's my thing. Now, I understand that this person probably has a lot of followers. It'll benefit this restaurant because they did just open to have somebody in there like that. Give them a section. Do not put them with the rest of us who just wanted to try the food, because now and I know this is not bashing the restaurant at all. They were a little slow on our stuff,
0: yeah,
1: right?
2: Mm-hmm.
1: Comparatively, he's getting dish after dish, meal after meal, not eating any of it. So it's just infuriating.
0: Oh, they're just giving him better service.
1: They're just giving him better service.
0: That's the restaurant. That's on the restaurant entirely.
1: You know, and he's got his lights out. We're opening and closing pots several times.
0: Don't name the restaurant.
1: No,
0: they just opened, right? And they're like the new talked about spot.
1: Yes, yeah.
0: See, the problem I have with that is like a lot of the new restaurants, you can tell when a chef or a company's done this before because they will have an influencer night. They have a preview night.
2: Yeah.
0: And that's what that is for.
1: Exactly.
0: I have filmed those with our production company where it's like,
2: yeah,
0: it's a lot, but like the only people there are the ones reviewing the stuff. That's
2: for
0: how it should be.
2: Yeah.
0: So that once they're open, they do usually have rules, restrictions, like please don't use your flash. Please don't interrupt other people's meals. So the fact that they're still allowing this means that they just want all the attention and they're kind of amateur hour with
1: I'm
0: it.
1: I'm sitting here like, we haven't gotten drinks yet. This guy has 8 courses in front of him.
2: Right.
1: Like I said, the huge lights, any other situation would be very distracting and just bizarre, but you know, we're in a time now where social media is everything. I'm like, hey, come back to the little people, all right? We just want a nice meal. We want to try your food, tell our friends. Food was great, by the way.
0: Yeah.
1: Tastes were delicious, but buddy with the, you know.
0: Tastes were delicious is quite
2: especially
0: the
2: because,
1: put it on a shirt.
2: No offense, this was a Wednesday night.
1: Yes.
2: Yeah. Mm-hmm.
1: The middle of the day.
2: Yeah.
1: Or middle of the week. Like, come on.
2: Yeah.
1: Come on.
0: I don't love that.
1: Yeah.
0: And also, like, I mean, yeah, it's on the restaurant, but also just like have some decorum. I've had cameras in my face. I've vlogged years ago, like, but I was still always aware of people around me.
1: Yeah.
0: And try not to interrupt their experience or service.
1: Sure.
0: And it's just like, when people are just so, like, unaware of your surroundings, it really gets to me.
1: Yeah. It was just like a fish out of water situation, but not totally on the influencer, not totally on the restaurant.
0: Just on both them losers.
1: Exactly. Show Jordy some love.

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1: XYZ Throwback is coming up next. It's our chance, Jordan and I's chance, I should say, to go head-to-head based off of a contest that Audrey puts together. Three songs. They all come out in the same year.
2: Yes.
1: We just got to figure out what year that is.
2: Yep. I've been doing pretty good recently.
1: You have.
2: Yeah.
1: I think it's fair to say you also feel like you've been guessing, though, the last couple
2: weeks. Oh, I'm taking blind shots in the dark.
1: But it's been working for you.
2: It has, so yeah.
1: I want you to be more confident this week, because that way you lose. All right? XYZ Throwback. Three songs. They all came out in the same year. What year was it next? Jordan and I playing for you at home next.

0: Your home for Anna and Raven in the morning. It's 93.5 The Bubble. It's called XYZ Throwback, all brought to you by Progressive Insurance. Three songs, they all came out in the same year. We just got to figure out what year that is. And by we, I mean Jordan and I, playing for you at home.
1: Hello, hello.
0: If you can telepathically get us the answer, that'd be very helpful.
2: I would, like, if you can do that, if yeah. you're an X-Man, please hit me up.
0: Audrey selected the song, so let's dive in. Song number one, what year did it come out?
2: Oh, is this Jordan Sparks and Chris Brown?
0: Yeah. Okay. At first, I thought it was Halo. And I'm realizing how much Beyonce's Halo sounds like this song, the beat.
2: Right. Okay. Yeah. I feel like song and Halo probably around the same time, too.
3: I think this was first.
2: But I've got... Oh, man.
0: I don't have a guess yet.
2: I've got a guess. You said I should be more confident.
0: I think you should be confident and pick a
2: year. I'm not ready to jump into
0: it. Lock it in. We got two more songs to hear. What year did these songs come out? Song number two. Kissed a girl.
2: 2008.
4: Are you locking that in?
2: I'm mad that you asked me that question, Audrey.
0: He locked it in. 2008 is what he said.
2: I'm going to just go 2008. It's probably 2000.
0: I think it's earlier. I think it's slightly earlier, but I'm not going to lock it in yet. Okay. So I don't have to.
2: All right.
0: One more song. What year did these three songs come out? You got No Air, Jordan Sparks, Chris Brown, Katy Perry, I Kissed a Girl, and now she kissed Justin
2: Trudeau. Just get to song three, please.
0: Song three.

0: Take a Bow, Rihanna.
1: Yes.
2: Eric.
3: Is it over now?
4: Okay, what's
2: Eric,
4: your guess?
2: It's Rihanna, not Eric Zachary, who sings that song. So don't make me turn this music off, Eric.
0: All right.
2: You're
0: please,
2: stalling.
0: Please don't. I am stalling. I think it's 2007.
4: Okay.
0: It might be 06, but I think it's 7.
2: All right.
0: 2007.
2: Audrey?
0: Jordan said 2008. What year did these songs come out?
4: Only one of you is correct today, and it is Jordan. It's 2008.
0: What?
2: Yes. Yes. Jordan is crushing throwback these days. We are in a Jordy era right now. Oh, my God. Kick it with you.
5: You'll be my American boy.
2: I'm the American boy, Eric.
0: I have nothing to say. All right. No air. Jordan Sparks, Chris Brown, Katy Perry, I Kissed a Girl, Rihanna, Take a Bow, and then Estelle, Kanye. Someone else is on this too, right?
2: No, it's just them.
0: Just the two American boy.
2: Yes.
0: All came out in 2008. That's crazy. XYZ throwback. It's all brought to you by Progressive Insurance.
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0: 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XYZ with Eric Zachary. BTS has withdrawn their entries or their eligibility for Grammys following the decision to create a, what is it, Asian pop artist or best Asian pop artist.
1: Yeah, there's a whole Asian category. There's several different awards that if you make K-pop, you know,
0: you qualify or
1: qualify.
0: I called this. I said it sounds like it's very divisive.
1: It is.
0: And it was just the Grammys trying to put people in a box. And that's essentially what BTS said. Like, our music's for everybody. We don't want to be divided or listened to based off what genre we're in.
2: Yeah.
0: Of course, the Grammys is trying to walk it back and be like, well, this was just an added category. You're still are eligible for like best pop album too.
2: Right.
1: I think these academies and these, you know, places where they're deeming what awards should be just become more loser by the year.
2: Oh, 100%.
1: You know? Like, this is just like a very backwards, like flawed thing to do.
2: Yeah.
1: I feel like the more categories that they add, whether it's the Grammys or the Emmys or whatever, it's like, all you olds, go away.
0: There's just too many categories. And I also like, I get you, it's kind of a lose-lose because if you don't have enough categories, you're going to be like, well, the right people never get nominated.
1: Sure. Mm-hmm.
0: But at the end of the day, if we're really just trying to look for something based off of commercial success,
1: right,
0: which was the original metric, then have like five categories.
2: Yeah.

0: all you need.
1: There you
0: and
1: go.
0: Make the show 40 minutes, and then we can move on with our lives.
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1: XYZ with Eric Zachary. Katy Perry found herself in a giant inflatable, it's supposed to be a plastic bottle or like water a Gatorade bottles. Bottle that yeah, she's calling yeah. Katie, mm-hmm. Katerade.
2: Katerade.
1: And she like goes out into the crowd, like a pseudo crowd surfing.
3: Yeah. Yes.
1: Expecting the crowd to get her back to the stage. And this crowd said, no, you're coming with us.
4: It just took her away, man. If you watch the video,
1: it's like,
4: just,
1: you're not going back to the stage.
4: Carry her away in this giant water bottle.
3: It's so funny.
1: So whether it's Katie or her production design team that's sure. like, this is a good idea.
3: Right.
1: No.
3: I don't. Yeah. You got to get a dummy award for that.
4: I feel like I would throw up.
1: I would love to see you in a Zorb.

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1: All right, that is it for us today on XYZ with Eric Zachary. We talked through a lot.
2: We did.
1: Audrey, what was your favorite part of the show?
3: Maybe talking about Katy Perry.
1: Okay.
2: Yeah. Katy Perry found herself in an inflatable, like, giant plastic water bottle that
3: she put herself in there.
2: She was like, yeah, it was like a Zorb. Like, you know, she was crowd surfing via this inflatable contraption, and the crowd said, you're not going back to the stage.
1: Yeah, I love that. No, I love that so much for her.
2: She's great. Yeah, so she won a dumb of the day.
1: Yes.
2: XYZ throwback, three songs all came out in the same year. If you missed it, it was Rihanna, Take a Bow. It was Katy Perry, I Kissed a Girl, American Boy, Estelle.
1: And Jordan Sparks.
2: And Chris Brown, No Air.
3: Tell me how I'm supposed to breathe it.
2: It was 2008.
1: Yes, it was. It was. And I got that.
2: You look so dumb right now.
1: No, you looked so dumb right now.
2: Don't tell me that you're sorry, because you're
1: I'm not sorry. I won.
2: Maybe
1: fair
2: when I know you're only sorry. I'm just going to, every time Jordan and I have a conflict now, I'm just going to just recite
1: sing
2: lyrics
1: over
3: you already
1: me.
3: Do that.
1: Yeah, that's something you've been doing.
2: And I'm just, this is official notice.
3: Okay.
2: I'm
3: going
2: to continue to do
1: that. Got you. Yeah, thank you for that,
2: it.
1: Eric.
2: That is awesome. It for us today. Hey, if you haven't checked it out yet, the show is available completely in visual form
1: for your eyeballs.
3: Yeah, you can see what we look like.
2: You can drink us in
1: with your eyes.
2: The video version of the show is available on Apple, on Spotify, YouTube, and more.
1: People say you can drink us in. That's real nasty.
2: Jordan.
1: What? You said it.
2: That's it for us today. Audrey, say goodbye.
3: Goodbye.
2: Jordan, you lost your opportunity. We'll see you tomorrow. Bye.

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1: What do you think are the worst parts of a road trip? 1-800-330-9999. 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
1: 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So it wasn't so bad since I slept for 90%.

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2: Top five worst things about a road trip. I had a 13-hour road trip for my family. Going down, we did it overnight. It wasn't so bad because the kids slept for a lot of it, and so did I, to be honest. But the way home, we did it during the day. Oh, my gosh. I think I must have lost my mind a few times on that trip.
1: It's at those times that you thank the world for air travel and wonder why you didn't choose it.
2: Ugh. All right, top five worst things about a road trip. Number five, Nicole.
3: Oh, gosh, bathroom. Trying to find a clean, decent bathroom that you're not going to get murdered in.
2: Right.
1: Perfect.
2: It's always my concern. Jason, number four.
4: Going to the bathroom all the time. Like, every literally 10 minutes you got to go to the bathroom. Like, we're not drinking, like, 4 bottles of water here. Come on now. You can wait.
2: On our road trip, I said that we were only allowed to have 1 bottle of water the entire time.
1: But what if they drink it in the first 15 minutes?
2: That's their problem. They got to hold it. They got to hold that.
1: That's a hard thing, right? When you've got 4 different people, 5 different people in the car.
2: Yeah.
1: It's tough, right?
2: Yeah.
1: Even though you tell them all go at once. Right.
2: I hope not all of these are going to be about bathrooms. Number three, Diana.
5: Okay, so one of the worst things about road trips is fast food eating. I hate fast food, the chemicals, the fat, the lack of choices. You're stuck. Like, maybe you can do a picnic lunch for the first leg, but after that, you're just limited. You have to do fast food. It's a necessary evil.
2: It's my favorite part of the road trip.
1: I was going to say a Coca-Cola and a large Snickers bar. I will find the largest Snickers I can find anywhere, and I'm good for another 4 hours.
2: We had Bojangles for breakfast.
1: Oh, man.
2: We had McDonald's for lunch.
1: Nice.
2: And we ate a large cheese pizza in the car for the last leg. And it was my favorite
1: just passing
2: day.
1: It around.
2: Yeah, it was fantastic. I was like, we can't have fried food 3 times, so we'll get pizza. That's it, guys.
1: No plates necessary. You just pass the whole box.
2: Oh, I had Sour Patch Kids on the way.
1: Oh, man.
2: It was delicious. Number two, Sam.
6: You know, I love a good road trip, but at the end of it, it's just, I want to kill the people I'm with. You know, like, I could love them. They could be my best friends, my family, whoever. I just want to kill them. It's too much time with the same people, close quarters.
1: It's true. When you're driving, you see things that you would never see, obviously, if you're flying or using other modes of transportation. But when you're with somebody in a car that long, you learn things about them that you would never know about them elsewise.
2: The good thing is that you can play the quiet.

0: game with your kids. Mm. Like, all right, who can be the quietest the longest? And it buys you at least 40 seconds. Leo. But I think with the kids, it's even more difficult because they just start bickering and fighting out of just being bored. And I would say I lost my mind once and Paul lost his mind once. And like, we're pretty easygoing parents.
1: Yeah.
0: And for us to turn around and scream is like a big deal. And it happened twice on that 13-hour road trip home. Angelina, worst thing about a road trip?
2: Oh, definitely traffic.
0: Ah, number one. Yeah. There it is.
1: Yeah, you know, there's nothing worse than being in a town you don't recognize and being stuck in traffic and looking around and going, where are all these people going?
0: Mm-hmm.
1: What are they doing? And then you look down and you're like, oh, yeah, it's Wednesday at 5:30. I mean, they're going home, of course.
0: Oh, no, the best part is watching the navigation keep adding time.
1: Oh. When it goes from green to yellow and then red?
0: Yeah.
1: Yeah. You hit the nail on the head. Thanks, Angelina.

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1: One couple.
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3: 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I mean, we already have one kid in college already. And
1: you decide the outcome.
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3: It's just going to create so many opportunities.
0: Go and take work, guys. 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
4: Every day a couple joins us. They let us know what their disagreement is about. And then it's up for you to decide who's right. Morgan and Jeremy. So, Jeremy, playing the piano kind of runs in your family, right?
5: Yeah. I mean, it's been around forever. I mean, even my great-grandfather, he was a professional, like, pianist. And it's everyone in my family plays. We have a great piano in the house. It's just something we do, I guess.
4: Okay. And Morgan, I know you're having an issue with this because you have a 9-year-old son, correct?
6: Yes. And he really doesn't want to take piano lessons. He just wants to play baseball. He has no interest in taking the lessons whatsoever. I don't understand why it's so important if he has no interest in it. I'm the one who's going to have to deal with it. I'm the one who's going to have to take him to the lesson, hear about him complaining, nag him to practice, why we have to force him to take lessons.
0: So, Jeremy, obviously this is something that means quite a bit to you, or else you guys wouldn't be here.
5: Yeah, I mean, my father is pretty adamant about it. I mean, like, it's not his kid, I get it, but all of my siblings, like, just kind of everyone in the family, it's their whole take is that, you know, it makes you smarter, it gives you a different perspective, like all these things. You know, maybe he's going to start the lessons and he's going to enjoy it. I get it as a 9-year-old that he's like, oh, I don't want to do piano, but like, sure, he can still play baseball. This is an hour a week, right? You know, and it might be something that he really enjoys.
4: I mean,
0: I think learning an instrument is definitely enriching, and I think that, you know, oftentimes the things that we don't want to do when we're kids, when we get older, we do look back and say to ourselves, man, I was stupid. If I had just begun that, who knows? And I think we all realize that the piano player has the attention of the girl at the bar. You're not going to be giving him the lesson, though, Jeremy. You'll just send him to another tutor or a teacher?
5: Yeah, I think it's going to be much better coming from somebody else. If it was me and him sitting in a room, nothing would get done. I'm not a great teacher. So, yeah, we'll definitely have him go someplace.
0: So you mentioned there's a piano in the house. Does he see you play?
5: Absolutely. And that's the thing. At holidays, like when family get-togethers, whatever, like someone's always playing the piano. It's like a constant thing. I think he's just resistant to it initially, but I really feel like he's going to get into it once he gets into it. Like, I didn't want to do it when I was a kid either. I get it, but I did it, and I'm happy I did.
4: Huh.
6: But he's just not interested, and it's hard. I mean, look, we already struggle so much getting him to even do his homework and to, you know, get through school. I just, adding another thing that he really doesn't want to do, it's going to be stressful.
4: Okay. I mean, we can see what our audience has to say. Should you force your 9-year-old to take piano lessons if they don't want to? Even if it's kind of part of the family culture and something that everybody does.
0: Mm.
4: Maybe you agree with Jeremy. Yeah, he's not going to know if he likes it until he tries it. Like, you have to do it. That's the end of it. You may see Morgan's side, too. He's really not interested and he doesn't want to. Then why would you do that?
0: 1-800-330-9999. Whose side are you on? It's the Couples Court with Anna and Raven.
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17: 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The verdict?
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4: Can you force your 9-year-old son to do an activity he doesn't want to do? It's a disagreement right now between Morgan and Jeremy. Jeremy's family, they've all taken piano. His father, his grandfather, they're professional pianists. And
0: Right. His grandfather was a professional pianist.
4: Yeah.
0: And they all play. The whole family plays.
4: Yep. It's like they got a piano in the house. It's their thing. And even though it's not what dad does professionally, like he just says, it's a tradition that we pass on in our family.
0: Right.
4: So now that his son is 9, he's like, you got to start taking lessons. It's an hour a week. You can just do it. And he doesn't want to because he's 9 and he plays baseball.
0: And Morgan just says, this is going to be hell on me. Like, we don't need this. I don't want to do this. You know, he doesn't have any interest. It's really not a big deal. Let it go. You know, it may be revisited down the line or whatever. But Jeremy says, you know, it's going to be hurtful for the family. And 9-year-olds don't want to do what? You know what I remember being younger?
4: Mm-hmm.
0: My parents forcing me into many, many things. I did not love most of them. Once in a while, though, you'd get lucky and enjoy it. You get older, you look back and you say, man, I mean, you were 9. You were distracted.
4: What do you think? Can you force him to play the piano? 1-800-330-9999. Tara, who said he won?
19: I'm on Morgan's side. I really don't think that you should force a 9-year-old to do something that they don't want to do because it's really just going to implode. But who's to say that, you know, this boy might not, you know, grow up and have his own kids, and then maybe his kids will have the gene to want to play the piano. If he's not feeling it and he's 9 years old, it's just going to backfire. I really don't think that anybody should be forcing him. You know, maybe keep influencing him at the holiday parties, playing the piano, stress how much it has been important in the family line, but don't force him to do anything. It's not going to be good.
4: 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Couples Court.

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1: Can you force your 9-year-old to do an activity they don't want to do? So what's going on right now between Morgan and Jeremy. They have a 9-year-old son. Jeremy's family are accomplished pianists. They all play the piano. They have a piano in their house. And he does not understand why the 9-year-old is fighting back so hard on taking lessons. It's 1 hour a week, he says. We're going to force him to do it. We all do it.
0: Well, I think he understands why the 9-year-old doesn't want to do it. He doesn't understand why Morgan's fighting him so hard, right? He says, listen, when I was a kid and I started taking these lessons, I didn't want to do it either. But, you know, then I discovered it and I'm happy that I did. You know, I mean, again, the kid will be difficult, no question about it. When you're a kid, you know how to manipulate the situation. If you're unhappy, you're certainly going to express yourself and let it be known. On the other hand, it's like, you know, at 9, you're singularly focused on whatever it is that you want to do. And sometimes you have to be forced to do stuff.
1: I know, Morgan, mom, is just like, who wants to fight with him every single week to go to this?
0: He really doesn't want to deal with it.
1: Right, exactly. And I get that.
0: I'm already dealing with homework. I'm dealing with that stuff. We're already having some trouble.
1: Well, whose side are you on? 1-800-330-9999. Hi, Tana and Raven.
2: Hi, this is Allie speaking.
1: Hey, Allie, what do you think?
2: I have to agree with the mom. I was the kid. I was in the kid's position not long ago. And my parents tried to force me to do piano, and I hated it, and it just made me more stressed out and made me hate my life. So if he doesn't want to do it, I say don't force him to do it. It's a different day and age. It's different these days. I say you gotta listen to your kids. You really do these days.
1: Larry, what do you think?
3: I think I'm on the father's side. 9-year-old, and we're letting him decide what he wants to do. What's he going to do, sit in front of the TV, play video games all day?
0: I mean, he loves baseball.
3: He doesn't want to do his homework. He's not going to be playing baseball 24-7.
1: Yeah, that extra hour a week that he would sit in front of that piano.
0: I mean, it's just an hour, right? I mean, I think you got a point. Thanks, Larry.
1: Hey, Dana, what do you think?
4: I'm on the woman's side. I think it's very stressful. If he doesn't want to do it, she's probably going to listen to him the majority of the time. And I just think that he's 9. I just think that a lot of time is on things that he wants to do. Why force him to it?
5: The verdict is in. Jury foreman, what are the results?
1: Morgan, our audience agreed with you today. If he really doesn't want to play, it's another burden on your shoulders to have to force him to go to these practices and rehearsals. And maybe when he's a little bit older, he will, and then he can try it then. But right now, Jeremy, the audience agreed with her. Just back off. He doesn't want to do it. He doesn't want to do it. It's not his thing.
6: I mean, I get it. I'm frustrated, but like, you know, I mean, I think it's part of a larger conversation. There's a lot of stuff that he does that he doesn't want to do, that we make him do. But, yeah, I get it. I get it.
7: Thank you.
0: Morgan, you got to be relieved.
7: Yes, I'm so relieved. I thought it was a battle. I did not want to fight. Thank you. Thank y'all.
0: You know, Jeremy, I understand why it's important to your family. And I think that if you want this to happen, you know, you said larger conversation. I think that you need to be the one telling your son that I'm going to do this and you need to get him there, right? So that Morgan isn't caught in the middle. Right, because this is important to you. This is important to your family on that side of the family, and maybe you can revisit it. But you can table it for a while. Maybe you come back. But
6: yeah, certainly, absolutely.
1: All right.

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8: The most common sounds that people listen to when they fall asleep at night. Raven doesn't need any of these things because he says he can fall asleep to anything.
9: Anything, anywhere. I can fall asleep within minutes.
8: Oh, really? 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

0: 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It's Anna and Raven on 93.5 The Bubble.
1: You know how some people say they can fall asleep and stay asleep no matter what's going on in the background? Mm. Raven is one of those people.
0: Yeah, it's like my superpower. I would just say that to anybody who doesn't do that or can't do that or says like, oh, I can't sleep in this position or in this place or amongst this noise or whatever, just have to reach a certain level of exhaustion and then you'll be there. This is what I sleep to every night. This is the air conditioner in my bedroom. Now, I have a mini split system, so I can keep it quiet if I want to, but this is like an old school window air conditioner, and I love it because it just drowns out everything else. Cars could drive by, dogs could bark, all those things, and I won't hear a thing. I also run a fan with that on top of it sometimes.
1: Well, it's funny you should bring that up, being able to sleep through anything, because I did a little research, and I found out the top three things that people listen to go to sleep at night.
0: Okay.
1: Number one is white noise.
0: Pretty similar to what I'm sleeping through right now.
1: Exactly.
0: Yeah.
1: Number two is like ocean waves or rain sound effects. It all kind of sounds similar.
0: Sounds the same there too, right?
1: And then the
0: a lot of noise.
1: Third one is a little bit different. It doesn't have that background. It's forest sounds.
0: Oh, I don't know if I could do that.
1: I think the forest noises, it like freaks me out. Like, yeah. I would keep waking up thinking there's a hawk over my face.
0: Yeah, the thing about the waves is it makes me have to go to the bathroom.
1: I understand.
0: Then I have to get up and, you know,
1: so
0: forget that.
1: Raven has made the claim many times that he can fall asleep to any sound effect.
0: Yep.
1: So I've pulled some sound effects that people have claimed in the past help them sleep.
0: Okay.
1: Can you fall asleep to this?
0: Yeah. La, la, la, la, la, la, now you know the tune. I used to sleep to television, and so, you know, I would say that I could probably sleep to that. As long as I can affect the volume, right? It can't be blasting in my ear, but yeah, I can sleep to television or songs or whatever in the background.
1: How about somebody chewing in your ear like this?
0: Oh, that's gross.
1: Mm-hmm.
0: Is that supposed to be chewing?
1: That is somebody chewing into a microphone, ASMR.
0: I would say that they need to chew with their mouth closed.
1: But
0: that's
1: gross. Sleep? Can you sleep with that? You can sleep during anything, you said.
0: I mean, it sounds like cartilage breaking in somebody's knee. I don't know. That would take a little bit of adjustment.
1: How about goat screaming?
0: Okay. Like what? Yeah, I can sleep through that.
1: Mm-hmm.
0: No problem.
1: Mm-hmm.
0: I mean, I love farms.
1: How about just Jerry Seinfeld's voice?
2: What? What's the deal with airplane food?
1: What if you said to listen to that over and over? Would you be able to fall asleep?
0: I mean, I fall asleep to people talking all the time. I mean, you've seen me in meetings where I'm just like kind of crashing into my computer screen.
1: So people talking all the time. But what if it's DJ Khaled just saying another one over and over again?
0: What?
3: Another one.
1: At some point, would you go crazy or would you just fall asleep comfortably?
0: All right. You know what? Maybe that one I would go insane.
1: Okay.
0: I don't know.
1: No. One last one. Raven, you say you could sleep during anything, right?
0: Yeah. I mean, you have tearing cartilage and now you have DJ Khaled talking in my ear.
1: Now, what if I just get a bunch of my college sorority sisters?
0: Mm-hmm. Oh, no, I could sleep to that. And I have nice dreams, too.
1: Oh, gross, Raven.
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13: When was the last time you cried about something ridiculous? 1-800-330-9999. My mom's jaw, Raven, if you could have seen it, it dropped when I started crying at this public gathering because she knows that I never cry. And the reason why I was sobbing like a toddler, ridiculous. I'm actually embarrassed even thinking about it. It's coming up next.

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1: I don't know what's been happening lately. I've always been really, like, even. I very rarely cry.
0: Hard as iron. Really? Really? You've always been even? That's the word you're going to use?
1: Like, I don't get super emotional about things.
0: Yeah, at all. Right.
1: But lately, I keep crying. And I'm like, what is my problem? And I cry about the most ridiculous things.
0: Toughen up, lady. Toughen up.
1: 1-800-330-9999. What was the last most ridiculous reason why you cried? Mm. Raven, do you remember when...
0: I know what you're going to say now.
1: The first time I ever saw Raven cry, and I was literally shocked. So I had, I was performing stand-up comedy. Raven has never seen me do stand-up.
0: Never.
1: Never. And I had done it for years, right? But I guess you thought that I was going to be terrible. So I was hosting this huge event, and I was doing a full comedy set, and it had been a long time since I'd done it. And I did okay. And I got off the stage, and Raven walked back, and he had tears streaming down his face.
0: No, that is not what happened. I did not have tears streaming down my face.
1: Were you or were you not crying?
0: No, no, no. I had wells full of water. That's right. I had wells full of water. There might have been a single one that dropped. I was very proud of you and proud for you. I didn't think you were going to be that good.
1: Well, thank you.
0: You were good.
1: I mean, Raven.
0: I was nervous for you. You hadn't done it in a long time. I'm in a room with you all the time. And frankly, you don't. I mean, you have good days and bad days.
1: Ridiculous. Hi, it's Anna and Raven. What was the last ridiculous reason why you cried?
2: Okay, I cry a lot. I get touched by a lot of things. But I saw my new puppy eating her food, so vulnerable and so sweet. And I just started to cry thinking, what am I going to do when she's gone? But she's 6 months old, so I've got 16 years to go. So it was crazy, but I just love her.
0: I do this. So first off, if I watch a dog movie, forget it. I don't even watch dog movies at this point because they all have some sort of sad thing or whatever, and I can't deal with that. But it's the same thing. From time to time, I'll look at my dog and just be like, oh, my God, I love my dog so much. What am I ever going to do when they go? And I'll lose it. Anna knows I won't be to work for at least a week.
1: I would say on average, once a month, Raven reminds me that when his puppies go, he's not coming to work for a week. Hi, it's Anna and Raven. Last ridiculous reason why you cried.
3: Oh, a lot of music makes me cry. The last one that made me cry was Marvin Gaye. The one with the... I forgot the title already. But a lot of music makes me cry now.
0: Well, I know exactly what song you're talking about, but I'm not going to say it because I don't want to hear you cry.
1: What are you talking about? What song?
0: Songs make him cry.
1: Songs. Marvin Gaye songs?
0: It's not Sexual Healing. I'll just tell you that part.
1: It's probably not Let's Get It On either.
0: Thanks for the call, man. Yeah, have a great morning.
1: Hi, it's Anna and Raven. What was the last ridiculous reason why you cried?
4: Oh, so I guess I was having a really bad day, and I went to get some gas, and I went in, gave the guy my money, gave him the pump number, and I poured a little bit on him about my bad day, which I don't normally do. Yeah. And he looked at me. He gave me a face, said thank you, and gave me a lollipop for free. And I went in my car and I just cried.
0: Oh.
1: Oh, because that was a small, kind gesture.
0: What a nice guy.
1: Yeah. Gosh, nice we don't give people lollipops enough. I feel like you only get lollipops at the dentist, and that doesn't even make sense.
4: Yeah. I haven't gotten a free lollipop since I got a dentist visit when I was sick.
1: Right.
4: So it felt good that somebody cared enough to give me my favorite flavor of Flow Pop.
1: Yeah.
0: It's very nice.
1: It is nice. I would have cried, too.
0: Thank you for sharing.
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15: If you haven't had much luck in finding your perfect partner, don't worry, because there's a new trend that will allow you to find love with yourself.
0: Oh,
15: Okay. All right. Wait till you hear this. It's coming up next.

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1: If you haven't had much luck in finding the perfect partner, don't worry. There's a new trend that's taking over that's going to solve that in a heartbeat.
0: Mm.
2: My name is Danny, and I married myself on December the 10th.
1: She married herself, and she's not alone. There's a lot of people that are doing this. It's called polygamy. I hope I'm saying that right. Polygamy, where now, I did some research.
0: Okay.
1: And I looked online, and when I started writing, is it legal to marry? Ironically, the first thing that came up was myself. The second thing that came up was my cousin. So,
0: what was the answer on marrying yourself?
1: In America, you are not allowed to legally marry yourself. Now, you can do whatever you want, but it's not going to be seen in the eyes of the law.
0: Right. You can't, like, you could do a ceremony, but you just can't file or whatever and expect any of the protections and promises that come with being married in the United States.
1: Yes.
0: Okay. That makes sense.
1: Here are her vows.
2: Will you commit to never giving up until your dying day? Do you promise to give yourself grace? Do you commit to praying and finding the answers within yourself?
3: Yes. I do.
1: But then she dropped this bombshell, Raven.
2: I spent $4,000 on my wedding.
4: I'm not the only one getting married today. You are too. So there is a bag in your chair with a ring in it.
2: At my wedding, I asked everyone else to marry themselves too.
4: I now pronounce you married to yourself.
1: Wow, yay!
0: Do you go if you get this invitation? Just be real with me. Do you go?
1: Do you give a gift? How much? I mean, you have to, right? It's a celebration of the $4,000.
0: Yeah, if you go. And then she said everybody else marry themselves too. Like, I don't know if I want to be a part of that when I'm there. I don't know. You know what I mean? I'll be like, yeah, my friend's marrying themselves. Imagine how many times you're going to have to explain that before you actually get to the party. God forbid you need a babysitter or a dog sitter. That conversation is going to take hours.
1: You say you're going to a wedding. You don't have to say that they're just marrying themselves. I'm going to a wedding.
0: I guess.
1: Yeah. So here's the thing.
0: Yeah.
1: According to Danny, we have just married ourselves. If you were to give yourself vows at your own wedding, what would they sound like?
0: Who's going first?
1: You can do your vows.
0: Oh, lucky me, lucky me. Okay. I promise to never, ever make you change the game or turn off a terrible survival show on Discovery Channel, even if you're sleeping to it. I love to fall asleep to television all the time. My wife just thinks she can switch it. Forget. I vow to provide a sandwich to you in sickness and in health at least once every week till cholesterol does us part. And I'll never complain how you load the dishwasher or organize your closet. And I promise to always order pizza with your favorite toppings.
1: That was good vows.
0: Thank you. Good vows. Would you, would I marry myself in those circumstances? I guess I would, because there's nothing worse than when somebody says, do you want pizza? And then all their ideas for toppings are terrible.
1: Yeah. All right. Ready for my vows to myself
0: please.
1: When I marry myself, my polygamy?
0: Yeah.
1: I do take myself, Anna, to be my own bride. I promise to eat the cake if I want the cake and not be sad that I ate the cake and the calories after I ate the entire thing. I promise to be true to myself because I don't think you can actually cheat on yourself. And if you do, you probably forgive yourself rather quickly, I would think, right? For richer or poor, but hopefully there won't be a poor because I'll win the lottery. I won't have to share it with anyone because my spouse is myself.
0: Good rule.
1: And I will buy all the shoes. I will sleep in and I will travel until death. This is my solemn vow.
0: You know what? As much as I love sandwiches, yours might have been better.
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1: Do you ever pretend to like something so you wouldn't hurt somebody's feelings? This comes up because I don't even know why you would lie about something like this. Raven lied right to Sophia's face, producer Sophia's face.
16: Life or death.
1: It's not like, but why would you say that if it wasn't the truth?
16: You know, she's nice and she tried to do something nice, and that's all.
1: You should have just told her the truth. We're going to tell her together. It's

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1: Do you ever pretend to like something, even if you don't, because you don't want to hurt somebody's feelings?
0: I think that I should just make a statement here.
1: Okay.
0: And just say that that's life.
1: Oh.
0: Isn't that life? Isn't that part of life? If you're an agreeable person, is compromising and making sure that people around you feel good too. That's sharing the ball right there. That's life.
1: Producer Sophia. Sophia, I don't know if you're going to like what you're about to hear. Do you trust us?
2: I do. I trust you guys.
1: Do you trust us to always tell you the truth and everything?
2: I hope so.
1: Okay.
2: I think.
1: So Raven lied to you.
0: He
1: 100% lied to your face. Now, do you remember on Friday, mm-hmm. you came in and you had something special that you had to go out of your way to get? What did you go get?
2: An iced matcha latte.
1: Now, you got that for Raven. Why?
2: Because I thought he would like it and I wanted him to try it.
0: Okay. And the reasons you want me to try it are?
2: Because it's healthy.
0: Right.
2: And he's looking for that kind of help.
0: I mean, that's thoughtful. That's nice, right? So, she's nice.
1: Yeah. So I sat, you know, so Raven and I sit in our studio and Sophia has her own studio and mm-hmm. she came in and she handed it to him. And what was his reaction, Sophia?
2: When he saw or when he tried it?
1: When he tried it.
2: He seemed a little hesitant, but I think he liked it. I mean, I was happy to see that he wasn't disgusted by it.
1: Correct.
0: I mean, it's green. So let's get to that part real quick. Right, if you're not familiar with what it is, it's green. And I asked, of course, what it looked like before. And her answer was grass.
1: Yeah.
0: That was really, you know, she was like, I was like, what does it taste like? She's like, kind of like grass.
1: Yeah.
0: And I was like, oh, all right.
1: Yeah. Matcha. You're going to love matcha.
2: Yeah.
0: Right.
1: So Sophia gives him the drink. Mm-hmm. He says he likes it. Mm-hmm. Sophia, you turn around and walk out of here, and I have my head in my computer, and all of a sudden he goes, bleh!
0: Bleh! It wasn't that strong.
1: It's disgusting. It tastes like I'm drinking the earth.
0: It wasn't really that strong.
1: This is what he said. It tastes like I'm drinking the earth. That's what he said.
0: I was concerned that I might have grass in my teeth.
1: Uh-huh.
0: Well, it was a little...
1: How do you feel about that, Sophia, that he 100% lied to you about what he thought?
2: I'm disappointed. I mean, obviously, I wanted him to like it.
0: Thanks.
2: But I appreciate that he put on a fake face to make me happy.
0: See that? She appreciated that I put on the face and said, you know what? Thank you for thinking of me and hoping that I don't die.
1: Right.
0: Giving me a healthy alternative.
2: Uh-huh.
1: I mean, I'm giving Raven a hard time, but it was so funny.
0: It's kind of like what we exist for.
1: Yeah, so exactly. But it was so hilarious to me because he had like a smile on his face. He's like, thanks, Sophia. The door didn't even close. I said
0: maybe that's not for me. Yeah. I was like, no. I was kind of like, yeah.
1: Oh my god,
0: my taste buds were just kicking in.
1: So here's what I think is that I think that we all do this. We all pretend to like things for people because we love them and we want them to feel like, yeah, no, that's cool. Yeah, no, we like that too.
0: So nice of you.
1: My husband absolutely loves to ski. I don't know how to ski. I have tried a million times. I detest everything about it. I don't like to be cold. I think it's dangerous. And my legs don't know how to do that
0: really
1: stuff.
0: Really good at the lodge, though. You're really, really good at the lodge. When, don't sell yourself short.
1: No, if I have all to sit at a bar, at a pre-ski.
0: You can do it.
1: That, I holla at your girl. that is me.
0: Olympic medalist.
1: This was the first year I said to him, I'm not coming. I'm not doing this anymore. You can't make me go, and
0: wow.
1: I'm not going to. And it was like, it was a relief for me to be able to say that. But how about you? Have you ever done that? Have you flat out lied that you liked something, even though you didn't? And you did it just to protect the person's feelings so they didn't feel bad? 1-800-330-9999.
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1: Are you headed on vacation this summer?
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1: Well, your friends think you're weird, but we don't.
0: We want to see pics of your vacation foods. You know, part of traveling is that personality that the food brings. Tell us where you're visiting. 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
4: What do you pretend to like just because you don't want to make your friend or your significant other or your partner feel left out because they like it? Mm. You have anything like that?
5: I think a lot of people do that with like music, right? Yeah. They pretend to like, oh yeah, that's a good song because somebody's like, I love this song, right? You have
4: band.
5: A friend that says it right
4: yeah.
5: there. Your friend's like, dude, let's go see this band. They're playing at the bar. And you're thinking to yourself, there's nowhere. I would rather be anywhere else, but you're like, okay, I'm going to go.
4: Yeah.
5: 100%.
4: Yep. Raven pretended to like matcha. So producer Sophia's feelings wouldn't be hurt because she went out of her way to get him one because she thought it would be healthy for him. And the minute the door closed and he smiled and said that he loved it, he went,
5: Yeah. I mean,
4: it tastes like the ground.
5: All right. It did. It tasted a little bit like a lawn.
4: Yeah.
5: In the springtime that you've just, mowed. To be fair, she has line of sight with me in her studio and my studio. So she has to stare at me all day and the terrible things that I put in my body. So, but it's not like the lie went on forever. It was just a quick one.
4: Because I immediately told her. I'm like, Sophia, he doesn't like it. He doesn't. Don't buy him another one. What do you pretend to like just for the sake of being kind to your significant other or your friend? 1-800-330-9999.

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1: You ever pretend to like something, even if you don't, because you don't want to hurt somebody's feelings?
0: I feel like we do that countless times every single day. Everybody does that.
1: Yeah. Raven pretended to like matcha so he wouldn't hurt producer Sophia's feelings because she went out of her way to buy it for him.
0: I mean, I'm just going to say that anything you're drinking that's green, you don't have to pretend you like it because somebody says it's healthy.
1: Right. But you pretended to make her feel good.
0: All right.
1: What do you pretend to like? 1-800-330-9999. No judgment here.
2: I think generally it could be like movies or TV shows. I've definitely sat through a few awkward series that I just am. Bridgerton is one, at least for me, that I have not found any interest in myself. But it's fun to watch my friends enjoy it. So I guess I'm there for their company, not necessarily for whatever we're watching.
0: I just can't do it. I just can't. Whatever it is, my wife loves Bridgerton, and she wants me to like it and watch it with her so much. It's so romantic and it's so nice and all this stuff. And I just can't even. I walk through the room and it makes me want to physically say something and act out, Anna.
1: Mm-hmm.
0: Like, it's just the old English is so over the top and nonsense. And everybody is so in love.
1: Mm-hmm.
0: All of a sudden, somebody turns around and eyes meet. And oh, my gosh. And how many times do I have to hear a Sabrina Carpenter or a Katy Perry or whatever song played on violins? All right, like, just get
2: it's true.
0: Yeah,
2: it's true.
1: But you don't pretend to like it. You

0: Or should I? No. It's like when she made you start watching The Bachelor, except you fell in love and now you're a Bachelor super fan.
1: I do love The Bachelor. Yeah. I do.
2: Tina, what do you pretend to like so you don't hurt somebody's feelings?
3: I have a girlfriend who does not have a clue as to how to do her own hair, and she refuses to go pay someone to do it. So she just always looks a mess, like a mess. Like, it looks like it smells bad. It looks like I could never run a comb through it, even if I tried. It's just nasty. But she's always like, girl, I did my blowout last night, or, you know, I did a twist and curl. What do you think? And I'm just like, girl, you are killing it. Half of it is spiteful, I have to admit. Like, she looks ridiculous, but she won't take any advice. So I just pump her up like, girl, you look amazing.
1: Right. Like, at some point, you just got to let go.
0: You got to be honest with your friends, though. Like, I ask my friends, I'm like, are my roots too bad? Are my roots too bad? Can I wait another couple of weeks? And I rely on them to tell me the truth.
1: Yeah, when you tell somebody over and over again something that they have to deal with and they don't, like, I see a lot of friendships go by the wayside because of that, right? Mm-hmm. Because if it's your honest opinion and you're like, I'm trying to be real with you for your own good or whatever, it's not judgment. You know, you're looking out for them. And if they're not going to take that advice and help themselves out, it becomes frustrating because you can't help them.
2: Patricia, what do you like so you don't hurt somebody else's feelings?
4: When people call me Pat or Patty, I'll pretend to like it, even though I can't stand it.
1: You know what? If it's somebody important, I guess I might tolerate it for a minute, or if I don't have the energy to explain. But I think over time, there'd be days that I'd be like, nope, not today, Satan. Today, it's Patricia.
4: Well, it's funny that you say that because I don't like Pat or Patty because I had a principal called Sister Pat that called me a ragamuffin.
1: Mm-hmm. Oh,
0: wow. That's weird.
1: There's levels to this.
0: That's a ragamuffin.
4: Yeah.
0: That's
4: so I like Trish or Trisha. She's like 200 years old. She certainly looked it.
2: Raven, during Can't Beat Raven, it's this trivia game that we play every day. Somebody will call and it'll say their name is Christopher. And Raven will immediately call them Chris. And I say, what if they don't want to be called Chris?
1: Or Chrissy or whatever.
2: Yeah, he just makes up a name for them. Like, it gives them a nickname.
1: Yeah, no, it's a tactic. It just throws people off.
2: A ragamuffin can be known as a breed of cat known for very fluffy fur. Or a ragamuffin can also mean somebody that's messy or dirty. That's not nice.
1: No.
2: No.
1: You know what? Sister Pat, we'll see you again. Probably not. She's probably gone now.
2: Yeah, exactly. Right. Sorry.
1: But Sister Pat, we know you weren't all good. I'll tell you that.
5: Nope.
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7: Oh, sad news. Owning a pet is becoming more expensive than ever. I guess we could have figured that out, right?
8: That's not cool, because more pets need homes than ever.
7: Absolutely. And that's what's happening. Less people are adopting and getting pets. But if you ever have a cheap pet, what's the cheapest pet you ever had? 1-800-330-9999.

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1: Owning a dog can cost you an additional 7% more this year and 10% if you have a cat. Now, this stinks for a lot of reasons. Obviously, it's just expensive, and now it'll become more expensive to own a pet. But a lot of people are choosing not to have pets because they can't afford it.
0: Yeah, that's sad. But it is better not to start that journey if you are not able to be a responsible pet parent.
1: Right. But there's got to be some cheap pets that we could all have and all enjoy.
0: Everybody needs a home.
1: 1-800-330-9999. Rob, what's your cheap pet?
2: Oh, I have a pet gecko named Fred. All you got to do is, you know, he's got a little light, and you got him in a nice little area, enclosed, obviously, and get him little branches, and you just feed him like little crickets and stuff like
1: the
2: that.
1: Crickets. But that's the thing about the crickets is they gross me out. The gecko itself, I think, is adorable. But when you have to put the crickets in there, I don't know. In my mind, I'm like, they swarm the room, and now you lost the crickets.
0: Those are locusts.
1: One time I bought a gecko for my cousin as a birthday gift.
0: Did you?
1: Yeah, and that was dumb because I didn't check with his mom.
0: Yeah, I mean,
1: did it?
0: Yeah.
1: Yeah. I'm sorry, Zia. Zianita,
0: that's wrong.
1: She loves me so much, and she it took me a couple years because I was so young, because I was probably like 20 when I bought it.
0: Took a couple years before terrible what you had done
1: was. Why did I buy my cousin a gecko for his birthday?
0: Why did you assume that was within your responsibility?
1: It was so stupid of me. I don't even know what I was. When you're young, you make really bad decisions sometimes.
0: Elizabeth, what's your cheap pet?
3: Okay, so, you know, when you go to the fair and you throw the ping pong balls into the goldfish?
0: Yes.
3: My son won one of those when he was about 5. It lasted 8 years.
1: 8 years. That beats my big guy. I got one, too. Big guy lasted 5 years. I thought that was monumental.
0: That's crazy.
1: And they get big, right, Elizabeth?
3: They do. Yeah, this was fishy.
1: Yeah, fishy.
3: 5-year-old fishy.
1: Yeah.
0: Wow.
1: Fishy and big guy, they could have been best friends forever.
0: Yeah. Well, at least for, you know, 8 years.
1: Right, exactly. Right.
0: 5 years.
3: And then when he died, I wasn't even sure if he was dead yet. I was like, oh, my gosh.
1: Right, couldn't believe it.
0: You had to go to church, right? You had to work through it. Debbie, do you have a cheap pet?
4: I don't any longer, but I had bought a hermit crab. Well, you had to buy the cage and you got the hermit crab.
0: No, Anna was sucked into the exact same situation.
1: How long did your hermit crab last and how did you even know it was dead? Mine could have been dead for months. I would have had no idea.
4: God. It lasted 4 years.
0: Wow.
4: My daughter took it for her, you know, college years. And finally she brought it back to me and she's like, Mom, this is too much to take care of, which it really wasn't. And, right.
0: Show up once a month to give it something. Wow.
4: She was my granddaughter for 4 years.
0: Okay.
4: And, I took care of her the last year. And then she died because she came out of her shell.
0: Yes. That's how you know they're dead. They come out.
1: Yeah. But sometimes they need a bigger shell. You have to figure out when they need a bigger shell and you buy that shell. And then sometime in the middle of the night, they move shells. It is wild.
0: Thank you for the call and the story of your granddaughter, crab.
1: Yeah.
0: Thank you.
4: You're welcome.
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1: Whoa, somebody on our text line had a carnival goldfish that lasted 13 years.
0: Wow.
1: Yeah.
0: That's crazy.
1: We're talking about cheap pets. Do you have a cheap pet? They said with the cost of inflation and all the price of pet and dog food, it's going to go up 10% this year to own a pet. And a lot of people are not getting pets anymore because it's become too expensive.
0: Make sure if you're getting a pet that

0: 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It's Anna and Raven on 93.5 The Bubble.
1: Do you have a cheap pet? What is it? They're saying the cost of animal food is going to go up as much as 10% this year, which means a lot of people are not going to be getting new pets. Mm-hmm. And that's sad. Everybody should have a pet if they want one.
0: Yeah, that's definitely sad. You should be a responsible pet owner, though, and make sure that you know what you're getting into. Yesterday, one of my dogs cost me $200.
1: Yeah, so, it happens. It sure does.
0: Had to go to the vet, nail problem, then new foods, and then an allergic thing. And
1: dogs are expensive, but some pets aren't.
0: Right.
1: What's your cheap pet? Hi, it's Anna and Raven.
2: I had, when I was a kid, a $9 tarantula, and you could feed it anything you wanted. It didn't care. Any kind of insect.
0: It didn't care, he says.
1: I mean, what? So what did you feed it? Fingers?
2: No, like moths, flies, any other insect at all that would move, it would eat.
0: So you had to put it in there alive, though?
2: Yeah, pretty much. It ate live stuff, yeah.
0: Mm-hmm.
1: How long did it last? And were you even able to touch it? Can you hold a tarantula?
2: You could hold it, but I never did. I was always afraid of it. But, I mean, it's only equivalent to a bee sting if it does bite you. But, you know, you could pet it. You could pet the back of it because it never really... Plus, it gets used, you know, used to people after a while. I had it 2 years.
0: Yeah. Huh. I've got a friend who had spiders. He had a bunch of different types of tarantulas. And he had them for years. And they can grow to be old, some of them, Anna. And you know what?
2: Yeah.
0: I stopped hanging out with that friend.
1: Oh, that's sad.
0: Yeah. But it's true. It's true. I've always found it completely strange.
1: Well, I think it's weird to have a pet that you're afraid of.
0: Yeah, that's also true.
1: You have to go to bed next to it every night.
0: She's like, you can pet it. I never did. Right. Josh, you got a pet? Is it the cheapest pet ever? What is it?
3: Oh, when I was in high school, I had a turtle. It was the easiest thing on earth. Like, they barely eat, so the food lasts forever. And you can give it, like, lettuce if you run out.
0: I mean, the thought of something that you can feed off of something that you have already in the house if you run out of their food, that does make things a lot easier.
1: Right. Well, it's like your dog. If you run out of food, they're the happiest people in the house.
0: How long?
1: Because they get to eat, like, all the hamburgers and hot dogs
0: what?
1: And stuff that you have in there.
0: How often do you do that?
1: Every once in a while.
0: I've never done that.
1: Oh, yeah. No, Lila's had steak dinners. Like, if we're out of her food, and I'll just cook up whatever we have.

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0: 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Ann and Raven, right now.
1: What couple?
2: Why would he go all the way to Oregon for this job when our life isn't there?
1: One problem.
3: It creates so many opportunities for the family. I mean, we already have one kid in college already. And
1: you decide the outcome.
2: I think that it's going to be really hard on us.
3: It's just going to create so many opportunities.
0: Go and take work, guys. 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
4: Every day a couple joins us. They let us know what their disagreement is about, and then you just have to decide who's right. Jen and Jason. Jen, what's going on?
2: Okay, so I'm, like, really frustrated with Jason because it seems like so many Friday nights I'm being left alone because he has guys' night out. And it'll just happen, like, spontaneously, like, spur of the moment. Literally, he will walk in the door, and I'm expecting us to, like, order takeout and, like, hang out and just, like, have a nice night at home. And he'll be like, oh, my bro called, and, like, we're going to the bar, so, like, sorry. And it's, like, the rudest thing ever. Like, my friends can't just, like, do that. Like, they're in relationships like I am, and, like, they do things on Friday nights with their partners. And that's what I expect to do. And, like, if I know this is happening, fine. I'll plan. I'll do something. But, like, I don't know. And it's disrespectful. And I look forward to it all week. And then he's just out with the guys. It's so, so inconsiderate.
0: Jason, what do you have to say for yourself?
5: Okay, yeah. Do I call out last minute, like, once in a while? Sure. Like, I'll take that. But, like, I'm spending most of my time with you. Like, when I'm home, I come home to you. At any point, we could, like, go out. My friends that call, the only night they get off is Friday, and they don't usually get time off. Like, they get time off usually on Friday, like, once, maybe twice a month. So, like, yeah, I'm gonna hang out with them because I don't usually get to hang out with them. And also, I've planned nights with you before, and then, like, the day before, you're like, oh, I don't like it. I remember once we planned to go out to see a movie, and Thursday night, she's like, oh, I don't want to see that now. It's like, okay, great. Now I got to find something else we could do. And then Friday comes, like, why didn't we just go see a movie? It's like, well, you said you didn't want to see a movie. What am I supposed to do?
4: So I think you're trying to get away from what this is actually about, I mean, Jason. This is nothing to do with movies and making plans and then canceling.
0: I'm going to punish her the rest of my life because one time she changed her mind about a movie.
4: It was Deadpool and Wolverine.
0: I mean, who doesn't want to see Deadpool and Wolverine? It's totally romantic. I mean, seriously, man. Come on. What are you talking about?
4: You know, I get it.
2: Yeah.
4: It's interesting when your significant other pulls the, oh, we don't have plans, so I'm going out move. But if you were planning on sitting in, that was your plan. So what do you do when somebody can, how often does he do this? That's a better question.
2: Well, he said it's like once a month, maybe twice a month. No, it is way more often than that. Sometimes I have plans on Saturday night with my friends. I will have told him that. He will be like, no, it's fine. It's whatever. Like, we're not going to do anything. We can just hang out on Friday night. And then literally Friday comes and he's like, no, I'm going out with the boys.
0: I mean, I'll just say this, Jason. Hanging out on Tuesday or Wednesday after work, you know, on the couch before you guys go to bed is not the same thing as saying, let's go out, it's Friday night. Obviously.
4: Or saying we're going to order takeout and watch a movie, and that is your Friday night plan.
0: You have to make a plan, though. I mean, there should be more communication both ways, I'm guessing, guys.
4: But the problem is that guys don't communicate with their friends properly. Like, when girl, and maybe I'm wrong, girls, and for women, when you make plans with your friends, you have it in your phone. It's been booked for 3 weeks. Guys, like, my husband will get a text from his buddy that he hasn't seen in 2 weeks, and he'd be like, no, he says he's ready tonight, I better go. I'm like, what? So I guess the question that we're asking is, last minute night out with your friends, is it acceptable or not when you're in a committed marriage?
0: I mean, can you do it week after week after week?
4: Right.
0: You can do it once in a while, but can you do it all the time? 1-800-330-9999. Whose side are you on?
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4: Is it all right for your partner to throw last-minute plans at you that don't include you? That's what's going on with Jen and Jason. Jen is upset that her husband, Jason, like if they have plans just to stay home on a Friday night, watch TV, order takeout. So he thinks those are non-plans. So last minute, he'll get texts from his buddies to go out and he'll be like, see you, Jen. I'm going to go out and see my friend. And his argument is, well, we didn't have plans. But can you do that?
0: I think that the reaction is real important here, too. What happens when she does that with him, right? If he doesn't freak out, if it doesn't bother him, then, you know, what is really the basis of this argument?
4: Well, she says she doesn't do that.
0: Well, but everybody's going to say that in their time, right? There may be a time where there was something that he wanted to do that they didn't do because she precluded that for a friendship thing. I think the main thing here is notice, right? Like, try and give somebody a heads up or some notice. But people don't always plan that way. And if his friends are kind of last minute and they're like, oh, I ended up being off tonight, what's he supposed to do in that regard?
4: What do you think? Whose side are you on? 1-800-330-9999. Stephanie?
17: Definitely on the wife's side. This guy sounds like a jerk and a complete red flag, and I would throw the whole guy away.
4: Oh, that's good. Right. Yeah.
0: Yeah, you had a good time Friday night. Here's your divorce papers, pal. Seems like a lot, but thank you for the vote.
4: She's like, he's gone. Whose side are you on? 1-800-330-9999. Couples Court.

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1: A lot of people just posting red flags on our social media. What would you do if your husband came home and he just said, I got a call from my buddy. He wants to go out tonight. Last minute, I'm going to go out with him. Because that's the problem that Jen has with her husband, Jason. She agrees. Like, yeah, we don't have any real plans. We're just going to hang out home. It's a Friday night. But it's not cool that you just spring last minute plans on me because now I don't have time to make plans and I just stay home by myself.
0: Jason says, listen, this happens like twice a month. She says it happens a little bit more often. I'm guessing that it's somewhere in between, right? I mean, either still, if it's not happening every single Friday, some people like this is the way that they go out with their people. This is the way that they get together with them. I mean, it's not like he's showing up with a whole group of them and, you know, making her deal with them at their house or whatever. Two, as long as he's coming home, he says, what's the big deal? You go out and you do what you want when you want, and we still spend time together.
1: Let me look at social media. Okay, Facebook. Jamie says, sounds like Jason is pretty selfish. I'm on her side. Give her a week's notice that you've got plans with the guys. In the meantime, Jen, you should probably start making your own plans with your friends and blow him off on weekends and see how he likes it. Angel says, Jason is cheating on you. Oh, okay.
0: Oh, thanks, Angel.
1: Yeah. Kim says her side, if she has a problem with it, he should be more considerate of her feelings. Diana, her side, have a little consideration. Once in a while, okay. All the time, no. What do you think? 1-800-330-9999. Travell.
2: She should let her man go out. If you really think about it, he goes out, what, 2 times a month? That's 24 times a year. Out of 365 days, mm-hmm. Come on now. She goes out to get her nails done with her girlfriend. She goes get her hair done with her girlfriend. They go out to lunch. Mm-hmm. They go out to dinner. Mm-hmm. When you do the math, he's not going out that much.
0: You know what? One of my favorite quotes, Travell, Anna, you'll appreciate this. Jay-Z, men lie, women lie, numbers don't. Right. There it is. Breaking exactly. Down like a math equation, no, Travell.
1: And I understand what you're saying, and it all makes sense to me. But I don't think her problem is him going out with his friends. I think her problem is that he springs on her last minute and mm-hmm. then she feels like she just has to sit home by herself because it's too late for her to make her own plans.
0: Well, according to Travell, her problem is her problem.
1: Right.
0: That's right. That's right.
2: Pretty much. Because we can make plans in an instant. She needs a month to make plans. Come on.
0: Thanks for the call, man.
1: Have a good day.
3: The verdict is in. Jury foreman, what are the results?
1: Jen, our audience agreed with you. Jason, got to try to make a better way to plan with your friends. So Jen's not saying don't go out. She's just saying she wants a heads up like a week early so she can make her own plans. So maybe reaching out to your friends in advance and not waiting for the last minute text will be the way to go going forward.
4: I guess.

0: Yes.
1: I mean, you could just be the leader of your friend group. You could just do that.
2: Oh, but nobody wants to definitely be the leader all the time.
3: Everybody needs a leader.
2: No, my wife just told her friends that she's not doing it. She's not doing it anymore. She's like, you know what? You guys make the plans. We're doing that. And
3: you know what's going to happen? Happier. Yeah, but you know what's going to happen?
2: No plans.
3: You're never going to see those people again.
2: Fine.
3: Yeah.
2: No. Perfect. No.
1: Somebody has to be the leader. Somebody has to do it.
3: Jason, you got to step up and be the leader of your friends.
2: Announce that to your friends today, Jason. See how that goes.
3: Jason's quiet, so we're just going to move on. If anybody else has an issue, too, send an email. couplescore@annaandraven.com.
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2: You're fired.
3: 1-800-330-9999. Let's play Guess If You Got Fired. You tell us a story of something you did wrong at work, and then we guess if they fired you over it. Raven, this guy, he went viral because he ordered his son a smoothie at a smoothie shop, asked for it with no peanut butter because his child had a nut allergy. Kid had a terrible reaction, but the father goes back, freaks out on the high schoolers that are working at the smoothie shop, and this is what it sounded like.
4: I want to speak to the person who made this drink. Is that you?
5: No,
6: well, we don't know who made it, so.
4: You don't know who made it?
6: There's four of us here, so we honestly don't know.
5: I'm calling the police.
3: Yeah, threw the smoothie at the girl. It was disgusting. And while this was all happening and these videos are going viral, my husband walks in and he goes, mark my words, they figure out where that guy works and by the end of the day, he'll be fired. And yeah, Merrill Lynch fired him by the end of the day. It was all over Twitter. He was 100% right.
0: Yeah, I mean, they fired him on a Sunday. That's how things happen. It's not that shocking anymore. They find you online and they destroy your life, essentially.
3: Okay. So Raven, we're going to play This Is What I Did Wrong and Did I Get Fired for It? Okay. When I was a high schooler, I worked at a convenience store that sold lottery tickets. And this lady worked next door at the grocery store. And every single day she came in and every single day she played the same numbers, the exact same numbers. Mm. The play four numbers was always the same. I gave her the wrong numbers the day after she came in and the number came out.
0: Yeah, that's
3: she
0: bad.
3: Was livid.
0: I'm sure she was.
3: Did I get fired?
0: I'm going to guess you didn't get fired, though, because people that work nights and overnights and weekends at convenience stores, they're not easy to come by at times.
3: I didn't get fired, not because of that, but because there is a note that says it right there that you have to check your numbers before you leave the store. Mm-hmm. And even though she came every day and I felt terrible, she didn't check her numbers before she left the store, and it was her fault.
0: And now she's cursed you.
3: Absolutely.
0: Right.
3: Hi, it's Anna and Raven. Tell us what you did wrong at work, and we'll guess if you got fired.
7: Okay, so I was a new employee at a robotics company, and in orientation, they made it very clear that there was one floor of the building that was only for certified techs, okay? And I am not a certified tech, but there just weren't sufficient restrooms in the building, so one day I just, like, knock off the elevator, and the restrooms were, like, really close to the elevators just to use the restroom on that floor, so I didn't even go into the workspace. I figured that's okay, like, it's just a restroom, right? But I got called into HR as a result.
3: Raven, did she get fired?
0: Yeah, you got fired. There's intellectual properties. Yes, on a factory floor like that, if they were specific. I mean, there's intellectual properties in a situation like that. Of course she got fired.
3: I mean, she saw the cameras and she went in the bathroom and left. Like, what kind of...
0: She could have stole the secrets for the Terminator.
3: In the toilet?
0: Yes! Didn't you ever see War Games? He uses a tape recorder to get out of the office.
3: I don't even know what that... No, but what happened?
7: They had a long discussion with me about, like, how I hadn't been paying attention in orientation, obviously. And yes, I did get fired.
0: Yeah?
3: Oh,
0: yeah.
3: My God.
0: And I'm
3: going to
0: check your briefcase before you leave here. Let me see that. What do you got? Give that.
3: Give me that purse
0: and shake it upside down.
3: Wow.
7: Yeah, they did have security watch me, put things...
0: See?
7: Like, I was only allowed to take the plant and some framed photos from my desk, and that's about it.
0: Yeah, that ain't your stapler. Get out of here, lady. Yeah.
3: Oh. That's nuts.
0: No mercy when we're talking about my future for my company. We will be a world power, Anna Zapp. We will be.
3: Tell us what you did wrong at work, and we're going to guess if you got fired. 1-800-330-9999. It's next.
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1: Good intentions don't always equal good results. 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Anna and Raven.
2: You're fired.
3: This is a fun game. You tell us what you did wrong at work, and then we're going to guess if you actually got fired for it. 1-800-330-9999. It's Anna and Raven.
4: Okay. I worked for a mail order company, and I was a computer programmer, and I left it on the test numbers so that only 5 orders went into the whole night. Had no work to do all night, and had to pay them.
0: Oh, my gosh. That is a long shift right there. I'm going to guess that you got fired.
4: And you would be wrong.
3: Oh!
4: They didn't fire me, and then they sent someone in to, like, look over my shoulder to do it for the next night, and I did it again.
3: And they still didn't fire you?
0: I would have definitely fired you. They were super nice. I would have definitely fired you. And Raven, tell us that thing that happened at your job, and we're going to guess whether or not you got fired.
5: I lost $35,000 from my company.
0: You lost $35,000. When you use the word lost, it says to me you lost it and it wasn't recovered.
5: At the time, I worked in finance, and everyone was in a meeting, and the guy who I worked for, the broker I worked for, was on vacation, and his client was on vacation. He calls me up. He goes, I want X amount. I don't remember the amount. This stock, and when they put it in, I gave the order to one of the other brokers. He put it in. And he called the guy back. He goes, I didn't want that amount. He goes, I wanted less than that. And he's like, no, this is what you said. So they looked at me, and I was like, no, I repeated it. This is what he wanted. This is it. So they're like, well, we have to eat $35,000 now. So did I get fired?
3: I think this happens a lot in corporate settings, and I'm going to guess you did not get fired.
0: Yeah, I'm going to guess you're right on this one, Anna.
5: No, I did not get fired. They wanted to, my manager wanted to fire me, and everyone's like, no, it was not her fault.
0: And Raven, tell us about that thing that happened at your work, and we're going to guess whether or not you got fired.
4: So I worked at a movie theater in my late teens for at least 2 years, and they specifically said an hour before closing, make sure the fryer is off. So, you know, using our busy time, you know, it's still the strict rule. Turn the fryer off an hour before closing. So here we are at the fryer had been off. I was cleaning it and all that stuff. And this guy comes in and he says he wants, 3 orders of chicken strips. And I told him, hey, you can't have that because the fryer's off. And he started ranting and raving and screaming and all of this stuff, demanding chicken strips. And so my boss had to come downstairs and figure out why this man was so upset. And I said, I turned the fryer off already as procedure, and this man is screaming about chicken strips. Mm-hmm. So being the manager that she is, she made me turn the fryer back on just so this man can have his dinner at the movie theater. Turns out that the reason why you're supposed to turn the fryer off is because it could cause a fire hazard if the oil isn't turned off and cooled off long enough. Sure enough, the next day, we come in, the fryer had exploded.
0: Oh, my gosh.
3: What?
0: So I'm going to guess you weren't fired.
3: I'm going to guess your boss was fired.
4: I was not fired. Yes, my boss actually was fired.

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4: 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Pop culture trivia will be back on Monday with a jackpot of $1,000. 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
1: For the record, we thought that this was nuts. We were talking about what's that thing that's illegal but you still do it, and we got this call.
2: I feel like I'm going to be judged after this answer, but stealing just a little bit, though. So if I go into a store and I have a certain amount of money for things, I'm going to, of course, pay for it. But if it's something extra I need, I may accidentally take it. But I don't know if it's really bad because I'm still purchasing items.
3: Oh, no, it's bad.
0: You know, here's the thing is, like, I think that there's this whole, like, there's a certain amount of people that steal for the thrill of it, right?
1: Yes.
0: There's other people that steal for profit, obviously. We've seen a lot of that come up over the last few years.
1: Yes.
0: And then there's other people that steal because they feel entitled to it, right?
1: Necessity.
0: Well, so many things are very costly right now.
1: Mm-hmm.
0: That's for sure. But most of us, regular people, are just going into debt. Buying the things that we actually need.
1: Listen to these stats that just came out earlier today, which is why we're bringing this up. Nearly one quarter of American adults have shoplifted. That means one in four people have shoplifted in their lifetime. And wait a minute. Out of those, one in 20 consumers, that's one in 20 people, have shoplifted within the past year.
0: So that's the thing that really blows my mind. You know, one out of every four people has shoplifted. I think it's a thing that as a kid, you may try it one time, right? You're like, wait a minute, what? I can get something and not have to pay for it and you don't have any money? That's different. If you did it in the last 6 to 12 months, like, what's your
1: one
0: excuse?
1: One in 20. That, to me, that seems like a lot of people,
0: it's
1: right?
0: It's a staggering amount.
1: And nearly half of them have been caught. 48% have been caught while they're shoplifting.
0: Okay. Think about when you're in line. Like today, I have to stop the store on the way home at Walmart. How many people are going to be in line right at the moment as I'm there? Well over 20. Somebody's stealing.
1: Well, it says there that shoplifters are more likely to steal from large chain stores like your Walmarts and big box stores.
0: Sure.
1: Rather than mom and pops. And I don't want to say it's better. I mean, it's not.
0: None of it is good.
1: None of it is good.
0: What are they stealing?
1: Right. Okay. I have the top five items that are shoplifted.
0: Okay.
1: Ready for it?
0: Yes.
1: Number five, clothing and fashion accessories, which is what I always think about when I think about like the 90s and the early 2000s when the celebrities would steal stuff. They would always be stealing clothes. Like they would just wear it underneath and they would, you know.
0: On a rider?
1: Yes, exactly. That kind of thing.
0: Grab yourself a pair of earrings or a shirt or a blouse. I'm sorry. I don't know how it ended up in there. It
1: says fashion accessories like sunglasses, jewelry, and watches are the most popular items.
0: So here's the thing. Isn't that amazing? Those are the most popular items. None of those are necessities. Those are all vanity items right there.
1: Number four, electronics. Smartphones, tablets, laptops, expensive headphones. I don't even know how you steal that.
0: I mean, you don't really shove things in your pants anymore, I don't think.
1: Oh,
0: I think a lot of people just walk in and then walk out with it.
1: Oh.
0: They just do that. And they may grab 50 of them at once, right?
1: In my mind, this is all going in your pants.
0: The person at the door is just like, stop. And you're like, no. And that's it. That's the end of the transaction.
1: In my head, everything is still in your jacket and in your pants.
0: Right.
1: All right, number three, cosmetics
0: that's
1: and beauty products.
0: That's part of the thrill for you.
1: All right, so this is, makeup.
0: Yeah,
1: you
0: lip liner, eyeliner, all that type of stuff.
1: Your Walgreens, your CVS, and taking all the little makeup stuff. Number two is liquor. A lot of people steal the liquor.
0: Yeah, I hate to laugh there. I'm sorry.
1: For profit. They steal it for profit.
0: Oh, I thought it was just like, I'm already tanked, and here I am. I'm going to up this party. That's why I'm making bad decisions. What's number one?
1: Okay. This is the number one thing that's most shoplifted, and this is where I got very confused, because again, I think everything goes in your pants.
0: Yeah.
1: It's meat and seafood. and the most common is lobster, steak, and shrimp. How are you going
0: to
1: put shrimp in your pants?
0: Listen to me.
1: How are you going to put shrimp in your drawers? How are you going to eat them?
0: I want to tell you that this is why this is the oldest old person thing that I do, is I read the arraignments in my town, because you would be amazed at the amount of people that are shoving seafood
1: in their pants.
0: Down their pants. At this one particular market we have. That's not even a lie.
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1: Because J Raven was already taken, as you know. Like, there's some weird horror writer, and he already got it. He beat me to it. The first email I ever took up was dialfire@hotmail.com because I

0: front.
1: Right.
2: And they won't get paid.
1: It was for like resume job seeking. It was like, yeah, because fire on your dial, which by the way, means no sense to anybody whatsoever.
2: He's the best in the business, and I know.
1: It's totally
2: he's even done the money coaches roof.
3: Well, Sophia, do you have one that you're embarrassed could it possibly be worse than fire on
1: I know, it's bad. It's terrible. Dial fire.
3: Okay, so the reason why I'm upset with this news is because I just changed my email like a year ago from my imprisonment one. So I could have waited out a little bit. However, my problem with mine is
4: one that always makes me smile
3: situation.
4: If it ain't broke, don't fix it.
1: Right.
4: That might work for an old lawn, but that's not the best advice for your teeth.
3: My dad
4: many dental
3: Phoebe.
4: Problems don't so hurt until they become serious.
3: So my 6-year-old self made my email F-I-B-I, thinking that was Phoebe, when it was actually named after Phoebe
4: person over to
3: so treating these
4: bills
3: anyway
4: is always simpler, less expensive,
3: and helps
4: you avoid unnecessary pain. And if you're a dentist,
1: who is that?
4: You're not alone. For more than 23 years, we've helped anxious patients relax
5: and confuse a lot of people.
1: No, it should be embarrassing.
4: Go wait until your tooth tells you there's something wrong.
5: And I like
4: all the art of
5: puzzles and games and palindromes. And I like bats. So
3: and bats.
1: What is happening?
5: My address
1: here?
5: Was batstab@hotmail.com.
3: That's wait a minute. Cool.
5: It was just
3: wow.
5: A nice palindrome.
3: Yeah,
5: I mean,
3: what?
6: WARQ HD1 Columbia.
1: Any world
7: pop in, feel good.
5: Fire, but no, yeah. Yeah. Sense to
1: no, I know mine's dumb, but that one's
8: too risky.
1: Dumb because you think you have like a graph. Or a chart that makes it make sense.
8: Forward,
1: that's
8: right.
1: Bad.
3: Yeah.
1: Okay.
3: That's, because growing a business takes more than options. The one I had was, it was my maiden name was Sforza. That was my maiden name. And it was
1: so dumb.
3: Well, I mean, it was just.
1: That's just kidding.
3: Right. It was Sforza005 at Yahoo. That's what it was.
1: What was 005 significant?
3: It was my soccer. I was soccer number 5, like when I played. So it was just my jersey number, 005. Yeah, it was dumb. But what I did to that was.
9: I'm Kimberly. Know that when you name your phone and you make a hotspot, out there, everybody can see it.
3: Hold on.
9: I mean, at a conference. Preventative medicine.
1: Do you remember? Oh, I do remember. Yes.
9: We South projected
3: on a screen. I didn't know that it was going to do that.
1: It was all industry peers of ours. And it was our first
10: it's Anna and Raven.
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9: Remember earlier this week when I got an email from the handle Bloody Kisses?
1: Yeah. Bloody Kisses. Sticking with that one.
9: Yeah.
1: I mean, what's all this? This has been a learning experience. I mean, if you were like the lead singer in a punk band, that's one thing.
3: What was it?
1: Other than that, no.
9: It was like Bloody Kisses with a bunch of numbers after.
1: XOXO.
9: Yeah. Gmail is allowing you to change your handle. So remember back in the day when like we didn't think to just use our names and we made the most ridiculous handles possible?
1: Yeah.
9: What was yours? I'm looking at our text line. Demon Rose Writer, but Writer is spelled WRITTER.
1: Totally. That makes sense.
9: Because I could not spell. And the other one I am proud of is Liz the Spy at AOL.com. That's a good one.
1: That is a good
9: Liz
1: one.
9: Liz the Spy.
1: I do like that one.
9: Yeah. What was yours? 1-800-330-9999.

0: 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It's Anna and Raven on 93.5 The Bubble.
1: Gmail, after 20 years, is finally allowing you to change your handle and you'll still get your emails.
0: Yeah, you know, when you've got an email, it should make sense, right? When you're an adult, especially, you send a message off to somebody, it presents you as professional or grown up or put together. But back in the day, if there was one person who had arrived before you and tried to get the same address, well, you had to add numbers or different letters, so you wanted to come up with something creative.
1: What was yours, Raven?
0: Dial fire.
1: Dial fire.
0: Yeah.
1: Dial fire
0: at hotmail.com.
1: Cool. Very cool.
0: I'm pretty sure Hotmail has been expunged from the planet at this time,
1: no!
0: But I'll tell you right now.
1: You can still use it.
0: My username is Dial Fire on like 10 accounts.
1: That's embarrassing.
0: It is.
1: All right, what was yours? 1-800-330-9999. Nick?
2: Yeah. My first one was Little Polka Dot Player 1134.
1: Little Polka Dot Player?
2: Lil.
1: Yeah.
2: Polka Dot Player. PLAYA.
0: Yeah.
2: 1134.
0: I mean, how do you get that handle? How does that even happen? How does that come about?
2: I was a kid and I couldn't even tell you what the cartoon was, but I saw there was a character there who was wearing polka dots and he looked kind of cool.
0: Yeah. Mm.
2: And so I thought that's kind of what I want to be like. I want to be a little polka dot player.
1: Player.
0: It's amazing.
2: Yeah.
0: All right.
1: You going to get rid of that? You going to hold on to it?
2: I got to get rid of it.
1: Yes. Yeah. Heather, how about you? What was your original handle?
3: Okay. So don't laugh. It was Who Killed Kenny from South Park.
1: Oh. I'm surprised they let you make that be a handle.
0: Gmail was PCing people's different email addresses.
1: Well,
0: why?
1: I don't know, because it has killed in it. Who killed Kenny?
0: You're worried about? You're the internet police and the word killed is not allowed?
1: I don't know.
0: That doesn't make any sense at all. Come on.
3: It was spelled K-E-E-L.
0: Oh, well, big difference.
1: Yeah. Even worse.
0: Big difference.
1: Even worse when you have to misspell things. Oh, gosh. So you never got an email in your life, basically, at that address.
0: Right. Never showed up.
3: Right.
1: Are you going to change it, or are you just going to let it go?
3: No, I've been let that go. That was my very first one.
0: Yeah. Nobody's putting that down on things that you're signing up for.
3: She's
1: still getting her Aeropostale coupons there.
0: It's a wonder. That's wonderful.
1: Tristan, what was your original handle?
4: My original was SpongeBob 18, but the O's were zeros.
1: Nice.
0: Cool.
1: Were you a big fan?
4: Oh, yeah.
1: That's how you showed your fandom. You made your handle, like, whatever it is you were obsessed with.
0: Yeah. Any cartoons that you still watch now, 1,000 years later?
4: Anytime there's a new movie, I'll check it out. Give it a chance.
1: You want to hear something that's going to really upset you, Raven? Speaking of SpongeBob.
0: Go.
1: My MySpace was filled with Kanye West quotes. Can you imagine?
0: Bad choice.
1: Can you imagine?
0: Bad choice.
1: That was a thing?
0: Yeah, I mean, 1,000 years ago, when MySpace was a thing, you had the belief.
1: If somebody pulled
0: up nice
1: my
0: boy
1: MySpace
0: then.
1: Can you even pull up your MySpace account? No, right? That's
0: I
1: not
0: think
1: a real
0: that
1: thing?
0: It lives somewhere. There's an archive that you can find it on.
1: Huh. Jesse, what was your original handle?
5: 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And I got to say, I still love to dance, so I guess it tracks. I think I'm going to keep it just for the memes.
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2: If you haven't had much luck in finding the perfect partner, don't worry. There's a new trend that's taking over that's going to solve that in a heartbeat.
1: Mm.
3: My name is Danny, and I married myself on December the 10th.
2: She married herself, and she's not alone. There's a lot of people that are doing this. It's called soligamy. I hope I'm saying that right. Soligamy, where now, I did some research.
1: Okay.
2: And I looked online, and when I started writing, is it legal to marry? Ironically, the first thing that came up was myself. The second thing that came up was my cousin. So,
1: what was the answer on marrying yourself?
2: In America, you are not allowed to legally marry yourself. Now, you can do whatever you want, but it's not going to be seen in the eyes of the law.
1: Right. You can't, like, you could do a ceremony, but you just can't file or whatever and expect any of the protections and promises that come with being married in the United States.
2: Yes.
1: Okay. That makes sense.
2: Here are her vows.
1: Mm.
3: Will you commit to never giving up until your dying day? Do you promise to give yourself grace? Do you commit to praying and finding the answers within yourself?
4: Yes, I do.
2: But then she dropped this bombshell, Raven.
1: Mm.
3: I spent $4,000 on my wedding.
5: I'm not the only one getting married today. You are too. So there is a bag in your chair with a ring in it.
3: At my wedding, I asked everyone else to marry themselves too.
5: I now pronounce you married to yourself.
2: Wow, yay!
1: Do you go if you get this invitation? Just be real with me. Do you go?
2: Do you give a gift? How much? You have to, right? It's a celebration of the $4,000.
1: Yeah, if you go. And then she said everybody else marry themselves too. Like, I don't know if I want to be a part of that when I'm there. I don't know. You know what I mean? I'll be like, my friend's marrying themselves. Imagine how many times you're going to have to explain that before you actually get to the party. God forbid you need a babysitter or a dog sitter. That conversation is going to take hours.
2: You say you're going to a wedding. You don't have to say that they're just marrying themselves. I'm going to a wedding.
1: I guess.
2: Yeah. So here's the thing.
1: Yeah.
2: According to Danny, we have just married ourselves. If you were to give yourself vows at your own wedding, what would they sound like?
1: Who's going first?
2: You can do your vows.
1: Oh, lucky me. Okay. I promise to never, ever make you change the game or turn off a terrible survival show on Discovery Channel, even if you're sleeping to it. I love to fall asleep to television all the time. My wife just thinks she can switch it. Forget. I vow to provide a sandwich to you in sickness and in health at least once every week till cholesterol does us part. And I'll never complain how you load the dishwasher or organize your closet. And I promise to always order pizza with your favorite toppings.
2: That was good vows.
1: Thank you.
2: Good vows.
1: Would you, would I marry myself in those circumstances? I guess I would, because there's nothing worse than when somebody says, do you want pizza? And then all their ideas for toppings are terrible.
2: Yeah. All right. Ready for my vows to myself
1: please.
2: When I marry myself, my soligamy?
1: Yeah.
2: I do take myself, Anna, to be my own bride. I promise to eat the cake if I want the cake and not be sad that I ate the cake and the calories after I ate the entire thing. I promise to be true to myself because I don't think you can actually cheat on yourself. And if you do, you probably forgive yourself rather quickly, I would think, right? For richer or poor, but hopefully there won't be a poor because I'll win the lottery. I won't have to share it with anyone because my spouse is myself.
1: Good rule.
2: And I will buy all the shoes. I will sleep in and I will travel until death. This is my solemn vow.
1: You know what? As much as I love sandwiches, yours might have been better.
2: Mm.
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16: This comes up because I don't even know why you would lie about something like this. Raven lied right to Sophia's face, producer Sophia's face.
18: It's not life or death.
16: It's not like, but why would you say that it wasn't the truth?
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16: You should have just told her the truth. We're going to tell her together. It's coming up next.
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1: Do you ever pretend to like something, even if you don't, because you don't want to hurt somebody's feelings?
2: I think that I should just make a statement here.
1: Okay.
2: And just say that that's life.
1: Oh.
2: Isn't that life? Isn't that part of life? If you're an agreeable person, is compromising and making sure that people around you feel good too. That's sharing the ball right there. That's life.
1: Producer Sophia. Sophia, I don't know if you're going to like what you're about to hear. Do you trust us?
3: I do. I trust you guys.
1: Do you trust us to always tell you the truth and everything?
3: I hope so.
1: Okay.
3: I think.
1: So Raven lied to you. He 100% lied to your face. Now, do you remember on Friday, mm-hmm. you came in and you had something special that you had to go out of your way to get? What did you go get?
3: An iced matcha latte.
1: Now, you got that for Raven. Why?
3: Because I thought he would like it and I wanted him to try it.
2: Okay. And the reasons you want me to try it are...
3: Because it's healthy,
2: right?
3: And he's looking for those that kind of help.
2: I mean, that's thoughtful. That's nice, right? So, she's nice.
1: Yeah. So I sat, you know, so Raven and I sit in our studio, and Sophia has her own studio, and mm-hmm. she came in and she handed it to him, and what was his reaction, Sophia?
3: When he saw it or when he tried it?
1: When he tried it.
3: He seemed a little hesitant, but I think he liked it. I mean, I was happy to see that he wasn't disgusted by it.
1: Correct.
2: I mean, it's green. So let's get to that part real quick. Right, if you're not familiar with what it is, it's green. And I asked, of course, what it looked like before, and her answer was grass.
1: Yeah.
2: That was really, you know, she was like, I was like, what does it taste like? She's like, kind of like grass.
1: Yeah.
2: And I was like, oh, all right.
1: Yeah. Matcha. You're going to love matcha.
3: Yeah.
2: Right.
1: So Sophia gives him the drink. Mm-hmm. He says he likes it. Mm-hmm. Sophia, you turn around and walk out of here, and I have my head in my computer, and all of a sudden he goes, bleh!
2: It wasn't that strong.
1: It's disgusting. It tastes like I'm drinking the earth.
2: It wasn't really that strong.
1: This is what he said. It tastes like I'm drinking the earth. That's what he said.
2: I was concerned that I might have grass in my teeth.
1: Uh-huh.
2: Well, it was a little...
1: How do you feel about that, Sophia?
2: Little earthy.
1: He 100% lied to you about what he thought.
3: I'm disappointed. I mean, obviously, I wanted him to like it.
2: Thanks.
3: But I appreciate that he put on a fake face to make me happy.
2: See that? She appreciated that I put on the face and said, you know what? Thank you for thinking of me and hoping that I don't die.
1: Right.
2: Giving me a healthy alternative.
3: Uh-huh.
1: I mean, I'm giving Raven a hard time, but it was so funny.
2: It's kind of like what we exist for.
1: Yeah, exactly. But it was so hilarious to me because he had like a smile on his face. He's like, thanks, Sophia. The door didn't even close.
2: I said maybe that's not for me. Yeah. I was like, no. I was kind of like, yeah.
1: Oh my god,
2: my taste buds were just kicking in.
1: So here's what I think is that I think that we all do this. We all pretend to like.

0: things for people because we love them and we want them to feel like, yeah, no, that's cool. Yeah, no, we like that too.
1: So nice of you.
0: My husband absolutely loves to ski. I don't know how to ski. I have tried a million times. I detest everything about it. I don't like to be cold. I think it's dangerous. And my legs don't know how to do that
1: really stuff. Really good at the lodge, though. You're really, really good at the lodge. When, don't sell yourself short.
0: No, if I have to sit at a bar, at a pre-ski. That's
1: you can do it.
0: That, I holla at your girl. that is me.
1: Olympic medalist.
0: This was the first year I said to him, I'm not coming. I'm not doing this anymore. You can't make me go, and
1: wow.
0: I'm not going to. And it was like, it was a relief for me to be able to say that. But how about you? Have you ever done that? Have you flat out lied that you liked something, even though you didn't? And you did it just to protect the person's feelings so they didn't feel bad? 1-800-330-9999.

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3: What do you pretend to like just because you don't want to make your friend or your significant other or your partner feel left out because they like it? Mm. You have anything like that?
4: I think a lot of people do that with, like, music, right? Yeah. They pretend like, oh, yeah, that's a good song because somebody's like, I love this song, right? You have
3: band.
4: A friend that says it right there. Or your friend's like, dude, let's go see this band. They're playing at the bar. And you're thinking to yourself, there's nowhere. I would rather be anywhere else. But you're like, okay, I'm going to go.
3: Yeah.
4: 100%.
3: Yep. Raven pretended to like matcha. So producer Sophia feelings wouldn't be hurt because she went out of her way to get him one because she thought it would be healthy for him. And the minute the door closed and he smiled and said that he loved it, he went,
4: Yeah. I mean,
3: it tastes like the ground.
4: All right. It did. It tasted a little bit like a lawn.
3: Yeah.
4: In the springtime that you've just, mowed. To be fair, she has line of sight with me in her studio and my studio. So she has to stare at me all day and the terrible things that I put in my body. So, but it's not like the lie went on forever. It was just a quick one.
3: Because I immediately told her. I'm like, Sophia, he doesn't like it. He doesn't. Don't buy him another one. What do you pretend to like just for the sake of being kind to your significant other or your friend? 1-800-330-9999.

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1: You ever pretend to like something, even if you don't, because you don't want to hurt somebody's feelings?
0: I feel like we do that countless times every single day. Everybody does that.
1: Yeah. Raven pretended to like matcha so he wouldn't hurt producer Sophia's feelings because she went out of her way to buy it for him.
0: I mean, I'm just going to say that anything you're drinking that's green, you don't have to pretend you like it because somebody says it's healthy.
1: Right. But you pretended to make her feel good.
0: All right.
1: What do you pretend to like? 1-800-330-9999. No judgment here.
2: I think generally it could be like movies or TV shows. I've definitely sat through a few awkward series that I just am. Bridgerton is one, at least for me, that I have not found any interest in myself. But it's fun to watch my friends enjoy it. So I guess I'm there for their company, not necessarily for whatever we're watching.
0: I just can't do it. I just can't. Whatever it is, my wife loves Bridgerton and she wants me to like it and watch it with her so much. It's so romantic and it's so nice and all this stuff. And I just can't even. I walk through the room and it makes me want to physically say something and act out, Anna.
1: Mm-hmm.
0: Like, it's just the old English is so over the top and nonsense. And everybody is so in love.
1: Mm-hmm.
0: All of a sudden, somebody turns around and eyes meet. And oh, my gosh. And how many times do I have to hear a Sabrina Carpenter or a Katy Perry or whatever song played on violins, all right? Like, just get...
2: It's true.
0: Yeah.
2: It's true.
1: But you don't pretend to like it. You tell her straight
0: up. No.
1: It's like when she made you start watching The Bachelor, except you fell in love, and now you're a Bachelor super fan.
0: I do love The Bachelor.
1: Yeah.
0: I do.
1: Tina, what do you pretend to like so you don't hurt somebody's feelings?
3: I have a girlfriend who does not have a clue as to how to do her own hair, and she refuses to go pay someone to do it, so she just always looks a mess. Like, a mess. Like, it looks like it smells bad. It looks like I could never run a comb through it, even if I tried. It's just nasty. But she's always like, girl, I did my blowout last night. Or, you know, I did a twist and curl. What do you think? And I'm just like, girl, you are killing it. Half of it is spiteful, I have to admit. Like, she looks ridiculous, but she won't take any advice. So I just pump her up like, girl, you look amazing.
0: Right. Like, at some point, you just got to let go.
1: You got to be honest with your friends, though. Like, I ask my friends, I'm like, are my roots too bad? Are my roots too bad? Can I wait another couple weeks? And I rely on them to tell me the truth.
0: Yeah, when you tell somebody over and over again something that they have to deal with and they don't, like, I see a lot of friendships go by the wayside because of that, right?
1: Mm-hmm.
0: Because if it's your honest opinion and you're like, I'm trying to be real with you for your own good or whatever, it's not judgment. You know, you're looking out for them. And if they're not going to take that advice and help themselves out, it becomes frustrating because you can't help them.
1: Patricia, what do you like so you don't hurt somebody else's feelings?
4: When people call me Pat or Patty, I'll pretend to like it, even though I can't stand it.
0: You know what? If it's somebody important, I guess I might tolerate.

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Dakota City, what's up? We made it to Friday. How are we doing? What are we getting into this weekend? You hitting the lake? What are you doing? You going to the beach? Let me know because I'm nosy. By the way, it's Kenzie. What's up? Text me 803-695-9935.

together, that's for sure. It's 93.5 The Bubble. Things like, you know, you get into the car and you immediately lock the doors. You check the back seat. Or you pretend to be on the phone when you're walking alone. Like, excuse me. It's so automatic. Like, we don't really talk about it. 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

So you already spent half of your day scrolling on your phone anyway, so you might as well make it a little bit more productive and by helping us out too. 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You can follow us on X and Instagram right there, 93.5 The Bubble. We got concerts, contests, and whatever we got cooking up, and on Raven as well. It is

I feel like there are easier ways to cancel a wedding. a text or a phone call, perhaps. It's 93.5 The Bubble. This bride allegedly set fire to the church where she was supposed to get married as a way of backing out. It's like, babe, you could simply say, I don't, instead of I do. I don't think that you needed to create a season finale for the, you know, local fire department. Yeah, didn't have to do all that. Speaking of Benson Boone, the time of my life.

Do we think Katy Perry is still going to do that water bottle thing? It's 93.5 The Bubble. Crowd surfing inside of a giant inflatable water bottle, I feel like, is just a bad idea all around. So.

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is having the kind of weekend that we all wish we could have, honestly. 93.5 The Bubble, her movie, The Drama, with Robert Pattinson, is going to be on HBO Max today, so that'll be streaming while Spider-Man Brand New Day hits theaters. Meanwhile, my weekend accomplishment will probably be moving laundry from the washer to the dryer before it develops a funky smell, and perhaps voting rights as well.

Hipsters, Casio has placed a tiny watch directly onto your finger. 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

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Olivia Rodrigo is bringing the Unraveled Tour to the Spectrum Center in October. 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Because, listen, your ex doesn't need closure, but you need these tickets.

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It's 93.5, the bubble. Carey Mulligan apparently prefers silence at home because Marcus Mumford gets completely distracted whenever his music is playing. So, you know, he'll stop listening to conversations and just start analyzing the song. So, yeah, Grammy-winning husbands require occasional eyes up here, babes.

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Imagine missing your sales goal and then you get sent to a children's birthday party from HE Double Hockey Sticks. Am I allowed to say that? It's Kenzie, 93.5 The Bubble. And a lawsuit claims that this Comcast manager humiliated the lowest performing salesperson every month by smashing a cream pie into their face. Nothing motivates employees like public humiliation and dairy. Hey, I don't know. Have you considered a normal performance review?

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1: Look, if you had one shot, one opportunity to seize everything you ever wanted in one moment, would you capture it?

Ella Langley keeps a jar, a tip jar, with $100 in it, and she's going to keep it forever. 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That was what she got filled up while she was, like, performing in bars and stuff. 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And she did. And so she's like, it's just

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2: Why? Because you're there to keep us all safe?
1: That's my job. I just want you to know.
2: 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You know that? 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But you are a crazy person also, if you're not aware.

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Well, this is your reminder that AI can be confidently, spectacularly wrong. It's 93.5 The Bubble, and a U.S. government presentation reportedly showed a map of Africa with every single country mislabeled. The State Department apologized and said that AI was used to create it. 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Canva exists.

Paula brought out Jenny to perform their hit, Dracula, which you just heard, for the first time ever together in Boston. And I'm a little lime green jello. I'm not going to lie. It's Kelly Clarkson now, throwing a way back with Because of You on 93.5 The Bubble.

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1: Well, she said it. Ariana Grande said we needed one more emotional support album before the summer ended. It's 93.5 The Bubble. Her new album, Petal, is out, and apparently it's softer and more restrained. It's a different side of her, right? So perfect for staring thoughtfully through the car window, like you're in a music video. You know the kind.

I got this purple cotton candy Alani days ago, and it's still sitting here in the studio. It's 93.5 The Bubble. There's still like a fourth of it left, and it stinks like gross purple cotton candy. Like, it's like grape cotton candy. It's not good. It's, I think, one of their worst releases. What's your favorite energy drink? Right now, I'm really into the Bloom Crisp Apple. Oh, what's yours? Text me 803-695-9935.

I just watched this video on Instagram of this couple, and I got to tell you about it. It's Kenzie at 93.5, The Bubble, and it's like this challenge where it's like, things I do because I love you, and then one of the people in the couple says a thing, the next one says one, but the guy goes, I never delete any of your voicemails, and she's like, aw, and he goes, because what if you die and I have no way to hear your voice again? Is anybody else like that? Because I do that with a lot of people's voicemails. Text me, 803-695-9935.

Football is coming back, which means Sundays are about to become, you know, you've got plans every Sunday. That's what it is. It's 93.5 The Bubble, and we've got some really cool news. Listen to this, okay? We got the Gamecock legend himself, Deebo Samuel, has signed a deal with the 49ers. Contract is worth up to $7 million for the 2026 season. That is incredible. It's his second stint with the organization, but yeah, that's cool. Dope. Good for him.

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1: 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And once you've

The Navy may be entering its little tiny home influencer era. Let's hear about it, okay? It's 93.5 The Bubble. So barracks across the country are getting renovated. Officials are considering temporary housing options like, you know, RVs and even houseboats. It's like, imagine you join the Navy and your official address becomes third adorable floating cottage on the left. Like,

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Have you seen all these 4 ice cubes for $5? I have a picture of them. I found them in the wild. 73.5 The Bubble. No, but they were like these giant fancy ice cubes, and Aldi got bullied for it because why are you selling ice cubes? Why are you selling ice cubes for $5?

Well, nobody asked for another human centipede movie. Not a single mouth in the chain. It's 93.5 The Bubble, sorry. Creator Tom Six says that his declining health has inspired his final film called The End of Tom Six. And listen, I lasted maybe 15 minutes into that second movie, which is also approximately how long it took for my soul to leave my body. So I don't think that I will be watching this third installment.

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1: And do you want to know why?
2: Why? Because you're there to keep us all safe.
1: That's my job. I just want you to know.
2: You're a crazy person. You know that. I know that I'm a crazy person diagnosed. But you are a crazy person also. If you're

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Kim Kardashian just forgave a six-figure debt, so check your Venmo request. No, I'm just kidding. It's Kenzie at 93.5 The Bubble, and this man sued her after she accidentally posted his picture instead of a death row inmate with the same name. He lost and owed her about $167,000, but Kim says she's not going to collect it. And honestly, I feel like that's kind of nice of her, question mark.

Chat, I need your help. 73.5 The Bubble. I kind of want to watch the Spider-Man movies. I've never watched them. Well, I've watched the one with like Tobey Maguire and Kirsten Dunst were in it, but like, I feel like I should catch up. I want to start wherever I'm supposed to start. Is there like a certain, should I like start one and then watch a different, like, I don't know the order, or do you just watch them in the order they came out? Let me know. Text me.

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Pop, get it? Anyway. 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
0: 93.5 The Bubble, already talking weekend plans. So are we headed to theaters to see the new Spider-Man? Maybe if you're a student in the Midlands, you are staying home to soak up the last weekend of summer. We're getting close to back to school, but I'll be at home trying to survive mowing the lawn.

Nerd Friday. It's 93.5 The Bubble. I want you to tell us what you do for work in just five words. Call or text. We want to hear from you next. 803-695-9935. It ain't 5 o'clock yet, so if you're still on the clock in the Midlands, I want to know what you are doing, but you have to tell us in just five words. Two songs I want to hear from you.

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1: Hi, this is Kim.
0: Hi, Kim. Five-word Friday. Give me your job in just five words.
1: Ticks in my private parts.
0: I'm pretty sure you just said ticks in your private parts. Judging by the sounds, I think I'm correct. You create content in the wild.
1: No, I'm a wetland scientist. I spend all day in the swamp.
0: The science of the swamps. Yes, my favorite of the sciences. As you can tell, I know nothing about it. You have actually ended up with a tick in your private parts, though.
1: Yeah, my boyfriend found it.
0: Okay. The weekend crew will remain silent. We have a lot of questions this afternoon that are not radio friendly.

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1: Would you let your young children go away on vacation with family members, even if they've never slept out of the house before? 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

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It's 93.5 The Bubble, and he's probably the most unlikely guy you'd expect to see on Sesame Street. A former President Barack Obama, sure. The face of Bud Light with some huge face tattoos wasn't on my bingo card. We'll tell you who Elmo's meeting with this afternoon.

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0: 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Allison, you have major relationship news this week, and it's giving me anxiety.
1: How come I'm giving you anxiety?
0: You moved in with your boyfriend after dating for 2 weeks?
2: I'm hyperventilating.
1: 2 weeks.
0: I have watched one too many Netflix documentaries to trust like this.
1: We knew after probably about a week.
0: And Allison, we're checking in with you after the weekend.

0: Wake up with Anna and Raven.
1: But I have never in my life had a drink on a plane.
2: Is that right?
1: And do you want to know why?
2: Why? Because you're there to keep us all safe.
1: That's my job. I just want you to know.
2: You're a crazy person. You know that. I know that I'm a crazy person diagnosed. But you are a crazy person also, if you're not aware.
3: They say the holy water's watered down, and this town's lost its faith. Our colors will fade eventually, so if our time is running out, day after day, we'll make the mundane our masterpiece. Oh my, my, oh my, my love, I take one look at you, you're taking me out.

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article. The drip of information coming from a Taylor Swift, Travis Kelce wedding. We are several weeks out and we still have no photos, no video, just a bunch of celebrity accounts. After this week, this is it. I got to put this on the back burner. It's Tay on 93.5 The Bubble.

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It's 93.5 The Bubble, looking for the awkwardest moment of your week. 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
1: I went into a Dollar Tree, yep. 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
0: You know, they got your photo up with this Dollar Tree now. 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
3: When Can't Beat Raven is back on Monday, the jackpot is going to be $1,000. It's Anna Zapp from the Anna and Raven Show. If you know your pop culture trivia, Monday is your next chance to go head-to-head against him. We're giving his brain a break for a couple days. 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

0: jump in and feel good. So many teachers across the Midlands getting ready to go back to school. It's 93.5 The Bubble. And as a teacher, I need to know the number one thing you're going to miss about summer.
1: Absolutely, tequila. When I've had tequila, I usually end up.
2: It teleports your sober mind to another dimension.
1: They're the most wild nights. I don't know why. It just makes me extra freaky.
0: Maybe mix in a water this weekend. 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

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Just text TIX 803-695-9935. That's how you get in for the ticks at 6. 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Pop in.

0: It's new stuff that absolutely belongs in your bubble. 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
1: Ready!
0: Yeah. That's a Big Ten 4. It's 93.5 The Bubble with Pink Panthers bringing that Friday vibe. It's State

former president of the United States, Barack Obama, sure. The face of Bud Light with some pretty huge face tattoos. I did not see this on my bingo card. The latest guest of Sesame Street. Who's Elmo been linking up with? We'll tell you after 6 o'clock only. 90.

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1: Ladies up in here tonight. No fighting.
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1: No fighting. No fighting. Shit.

Popping in with Hootie on a Friday. It's 93.5 The Bubble, and it starts over again tomorrow. August 1st, a fresh chance to do it right. July was pretty awesome. Unless you were someone who ate Taco Bell or Taylor Farms lettuce. Or if you were Tony, like a Tony Romo or a Tony Fauci. Or if you were anyone trying to fill up the gas tank. Could have been $4 a gallon or $3.16.

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2: But I have never in my life had a drink on a plane.
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2: And do you want to know why?
3: Why? Because you're there to keep us all safe.
2: That's my job. I just want you to know.
3: You're a crazy person. You know that? I know that I'm a crazy person diagnosed. But you are a crazy person also, if you're not aware.

0: Bros for Marvel. It's Krogan, 93.5 The Bubble. My buddies and I, every time there's a new Marvel movie, we go out that weekend to see it. And Kenzie, this is a big one from you. You're going to try and catch up.
1: I kind of want to watch the Spider-Man movies. Whoa! I've never watched them. Well, I've watched the one with like Tobey Maguire and...
0: I'm going to stop you right there. You should just jump right to Tom Holland in the Spider-Verse.
1: I feel like I should catch up. I want to start wherever I'm supposed to start. Is there like a certain... Should I like start one and then watch a different, like, I don't know the order.
0: Well, for Marvel, it's like 350 hours of movies. But for Tom Holland in the Spider-Verse, it is Homecoming, Far From Home, No Way Home. You could see how this is confusing.
1: Or do you just watch them in the order they came out?
0: We'll check back with you in 30 days, because that's how long it's going to take. All right.

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Bad dates make great music. Stella Lefty knows that. She's turned one romance that almost got away into the viral hit we all know today as Boston, a feel-good country anthem about finally finding somebody worth sticking around for. Stella is on the bubble. On a train.

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And we're sitting at $1,000 right now. That is the Monday jackpot. 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
1: 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It's Friday, and Audrey already has her bags packed. She's about to leave the studio in like T-minus however long it takes.

0: to do the show.
1: Yeah. Well, she's missing out. We're having our first industry mixer on Saturday.
2: I know. I have a wedding. Wow. Sorry, I didn't mean it. I'm sad about it. But I'm also excited. Congratulations, Ivy. I'm so excited to go to your wedding. But I'm also really
1: That's
2: sad.
1: Not what you said about your cousin like 10 minutes ago.
2: That's not
1: XYZ. They're exactly. Happy Friday.

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1: XYZ with Eric Zachary. Did not know Who Wants to Be a Millionaire is continuously on the air. Still.
2: I didn't know that either.
1: Yeah, I knew Jimmy Kimmel came back to do like a season. I thought it was just like a one-off, but apparently they're keeping this going. It's mostly looks like celebrities or it's for charity. So
2: okay. Cool.
1: Jamie Ding, who is like one of the Jeopardy champions as of late.
2: Okay.
1: And then Ben Affleck teamed up with him.
2: Oh, that's got to be like two geniuses then.
1: I think Ben's pretty smart.
2: That's what I know. Yeah. I'm being serious. Yeah.
1: But here's a clip of the $1 million question that they answered.
3: I don't know, man. I don't know how you feel, but I would bet on Jamie. I would go for it.
4: So we're going to say D, spaghetti and meatball? Yes.
1: What is the question?
4: Let's do this.
1: What was the context of the question?
5: Well, okay, so they debated for a very long time.
1: Yeah.
5: But the question was, in an annual Thanksgiving tradition, all but which of these have been the names of turkeys pardoned by a U.S. president? Spaghetti and meatball do not exist as turkeys that were pardoned. Therefore, they won the $1 million.
1: Oh, cool.
5: That's huge. All the money went to Affleck's foundation, the Eastern Congo Initiative. Really cool.
2: That's sick.
5: Yeah. Awesome.
2: Ben Affleck would win Who Wants to Be a Millionaire.
1: I'm reading this article in real time. I guess Matt Damon, who's like the famous enemy of Jimmy Kimmel, like it's a joke, but he was on last year and also won $1 million with his partner.
2: Really?
1: Mm-hmm. Which makes me think they're kind of rigging this so like the charities just keep getting $1 million.
2: Well, I mean, you want to see a charity win.
1: I'm not saying that's bad, but I'm like, if you're going to keep the tradition of Who Wants to Be a Millionaire going, there was like 5 millionaire winners total
2: in
1: the first round.
2: It should be hard.
1: Yeah.
2: Like just give the charity $1 million.
1: Right. But okay, cool to see that it's still in the air, which means that we will just see the clips whenever they're on TikTok. XYZ. Eric Zachary, XYZ ENT Entertainment Report, all brought to you by Eggland's Best.
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0: Dear Home for Anna and Raven in the morning, 93.5 The Bubble. Robert Pattinson is playing Batman again, and apparently his daughter has a nickname for him because of it. Take a listen.
1: She's on FaceTime to her dad, who today is like covered in blood with like huge black circles around his eyes. And I'm like, hi, is it fine? And we're just like, it's fine. She calls him like Daddy Batman now because he's always
0: the Suki Waterhouse.
1: Like
2: yeah.
1: That. Okay.
2: Yeah, I'm talking about their 2.5-year-old daughter FaceTiming Robert Pattinson.
0: He's while playing he's Batman. Yes, yeah, sick. Calling him Daddy Batman. I bet that's Suki's nickname for him, too.
3: Okay, Eric.
0: I'm just saying.
2: I knew you were going to make it weird. I found this and I knew you were going to make it weird.

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1: XYZ with Eric Zachary. It's called Mom's Hot Take, all brought to you by T-Mobile. My mom in the studio today.
2: I have just been coming to the studio regularly.
1: Are you drunk?
2: I have had a couple sips of beer.
1: Okay. All right. Thank you for your honesty.
2: I was just trying to say regularly.
1: You're still trying to say
3: that's the struggle.
1: Mom's Hot Take is coming up next. Hang on.

0: Anna and Raven in the morning and your space to pop in and feel good all day. It's 93.5 The Bubble. XYZ with Eric Zachary. It's called Mom's Hot Take. My mom, Virginia, is in the studio. What did you want to talk about today, Mom?
1: I want to talk about my train ride down with all the tweens and teens going to Lollapalooza.
0: Yeah, Lollapalooza is going down in Chicago, one of the biggest music festivals of the year. And was this the first time you've ever encountered a Lollapalooza crowd?
1: Yes.
0: Okay.
1: And everyone said, be careful. You're gonna get scared. It's going to be terrible. And I was like,
2: a mob of teens.
1: It was. And I got on a train.
2: Intense. Yeah, no.
1: I'm a good hour from the city on a train. And it was packed. There was like hard to find a seat.
0: Yeah, because sure. I mean, you're coming down on the train that like is the one right before gates open. So
1: I didn't know that.
0: Yeah, it's all.
1: That would have been nice to know, Eric.
0: What would you wear to Lollapalooza? Because you were very critical of what people were wearing.
1: I probably would have worn like a short, skirt.
0: Okay.
1: But not one that shows my cheeky.
0: Your cheekies.
1: Okay. I saw a lot of cheek action. I was like, good God, where are your mothers?
2: Okay, so speaking of mothers, you were talking about how there's a couple people who are going to Lollapalooza with their parents.
1: Oh my gosh, those were the embarrassed kids. Those were the ones that parents wait on the bus stop for them to get on the bus. Same thing. They were like, go to the next car.
0: And they were like, no.
2: Would you, knowing what you've seen just in that train ride alone, would you be a parent going with Eric had he been a little younger?
0: I can answer that question.
2: Okay.
0: She didn't let me go to any shows when I was in high school.
1: I did too. I brought you back from Florida to go take a limo to go see you, whatever
0: again,
1: that was.
0: You hear how absurd that is. Like, the one concert I wanted to go to, which was very cool.
1: With
0: very
1: a girl.
0: Very privileged. You Ooh. Hired a limo because Uber wasn't a thing yet.
2: Okay.
0: Because you didn't trust me to drive to the concert.
1: How old were you?
0: I was like 16 or 17. I was old enough.
1: And there was a woman involved, wasn't there?
0: Yeah, she left me at the concert. Thank you for reminding me.
2: Wow.
0: Ditched me for the concert to go talk to older guys and then caught up with me at the end so she could get a ride home. So
2: that's
0: that was
2: wild.
0: No, but I remember there
1: I
0: was
1: didn't go with you,
0: one
1: though.
0: Of the few. I was a pretty good kid and you were pretty understanding even when I was quote unquote in trouble. But like, I think one of the only times you truly were furious with me, I was a fresh, I wasn't in college yet. I was definitely in high school. And I took the train down to go to an Owl City concert.
2: Wow.
0: And you didn't know I was going. And you were furious that I was like, you're going to get kidnapped. You don't know where you're going. You're not ready for this.
2: I would have
1: had to find my phone app. I would have like trusted him enough with a phone. I wouldn't have.
0: No, you can't say you would have when you didn't.
2: Like, right. That wasn't around.
1: But now it is.
0: Now you'd be fine. Yeah, you'd be able to keep like geolocking.
1: I would still let him go by himself.
2: Oh, okay. So like if you had the technology that we have today, you would be like, okay, get on out there.
1: Which reminds me, a lot of these kids were sharing their air tags too. They're like, do you have my air tag? And I'm like, well, if you have a Find My Friends, what good is an AirTag?
0: Well, like if one of them loses their phone or they can find each other.
2: Right.
0: Also,
1: I guess that's a thing.
0: Like, I think it's gotten better, but when Jordan and I used to go to Lala all the time or any of these festivals, like self-service sucks. So it's because there's so many people in one place. So
1: the AirTag is what I noticed. A lot of cheek action going on.
0: I've seen cheek
2: that's
0: action.
2: So funny that like your takeaways from a festival, multi-day festival, is AirTags good, cheek action bad.
1: Mom, energy drinks.
0: Energy drinks, yes.
2: Okay.
0: There was
1: huge. I guess the new one is C4.
0: Well, that's one of them. But you know why these kids have cans,
1: they were
0: right?
1: talking about like fatigue. And no, they were
0: well,
1: like,
0: that, but also they were definitely putting alcohol in the cans. It's the
1: these are 15-year-olds.
2: Alcohol in a C4 is like the classic Four Loko. That's absurd.
0: She doesn't know about that. Do you know, real quick, before we wrap up, do you know anyone performing at Lollapalooza this year?
1: Ink?
0: Okay. You only know that because we're bringing her into the studio.
1: Oh, and what's your name?
0: What's her headliner? Name?
1: Anyone. What's her name?
0: Three, two,
1: don't do this.
0: One.
2: You like her songs.
1: I know. I do. It's not.
2: She won Best New Artist at the Grammys.
1: Ah! What's her name?
2: Olivia Dean. I want to take you out your misery.
0: Right. Mom's hot take on XYZ with Eric Zachary.
1: Good luck, Olivia.
0: But she already played. It's all brought to you by T-Mobile. It's better over here. 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

0: Yo, man.
1: Yo.
0: Open up, man.
1: Yo, what do you want, man?
0: My girl just caught me.
1: You made her catch you?
0: I don't know how I let this happen.
1: With who?
0: The girl next door, you know? I don't know what to do.
1: Say it wasn't you.